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4: Welcome into the Rural Roundup. Happy Wednesday, everyone. It was a cold start to the morning here in Wairu. It was very, very frosty. The whole ground was white. Everywhere was white. Everywhere you looked. It took about three goes to unfrost the windscreen this morning on the truck. And it was bloody cold at Ripper Rugby last night. It felt about 0 degrees. Craig, have you, producer Craig, welcoming you into the show as well. I should give you a bit of an introduction there, not just going cold turkey. Have you
5: just
4: played
5: the rando hanging out in the background?
4: Have you played Ripper Rugby before?
5: I haven't played Ripper Rugby before, but a couple of things on that. Now that you've mentioned it, I know that flag football, which is basically the same thing, is going to be an Olympic sport in Los Angeles in 2028.

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10: Surf League Championship Tour is kicking off in Raglan this Friday. The 10-day comp has been held at the iconic left-hand break of Manu Bay. Raglan Community Board Chair Ross Wallace is on the line. Ross, Raglan must be kicking into gear.
11: Yep, Raglan's pretty pumping, all right. It's been a short lead-in period for them to come. We've had to turn things around and really get our heads in the right space and to go for it. But, yep, it's here. It's beginning of this week. And, preparations are well underway. The place is starting to hum, so looking forward to it.
10: How many people is it expected to bring in?
11: It's expected to bring between 5,000 and 7,000. So the event capacity of the venue

0: regenerative and natural fertilisers?
1: The cost, I was just saying today, yeah, I was really surprised at the cost, even with all the seed, because we've been sowing at pretty high rates. We put a lot of oats in as well, and the grasses into those crop paddocks. And even from a seed cost and the fertiliser cost, we're under what we've been budgeting in previous years, and that's probably even more so now that cost of fertilisers has gone up so much. So it's kind of a bit fluky the way I timed it, but I'm really, really happy. One thing I guess for me is that I'm not looking at this as about organics, because you can have organic conventional farming. This is about regenerative farming, which the practices are quite different, introducing multi-species. So really, the big difference for me was I'm sick of farming for ryegrass, and I want to see multi-species planted for cows, for animal health, and for their and obviously for milk production and pest control and that. But not looking at, I'm kind of overlooking at soil chemistry, because I'm told time and time again, your soil chemistry is perfect. And I'm going, yeah, but what I'm seeing some moss, I'm seeing, you know, just stuff not really happening. So I'm less concerned about what's happening on top, more concerned about underneath and soil biology, because we start there. I'm already seeing it through these failed crops.
0: Yes,
1: we're already seeing the change in the soil structure in those paddocks. So yeah, I'm keen to crack on, and it's kind of made farming a bit more interesting again. You know, probably a couple of years ago I was ready to pull the pin on it after 26 years, but yeah, it's given me a new lease on life.
0: I love that. And have you noticed any difference in animal health and welfare yet, or is that sort of going to be further down the track?
1: We're starting to see. I haven't seen it so much, but Greg Barclay's my consultant. He's from down the Manawatū way. He came this time last year, and he's come and seen again this year, and he can see a difference in the cows. Condition, we probably lost a bit of condition last season from milking on too long. So this year we pulled the pin earlier on them, just to make sure that we can keep their condition. We are a once a day farm all season, so that helps. And the other thing I'm really wanting to pull the pin on is palm kernel use, so we're looking at other alternatives.
0: Awesome. Well, thank you so much for that, Ross, and I hope that surf is pumping down in Manu Bay for the WSL comp kicking off on the 14th. I'm sure we'll catch up again, because it's a really interesting chat and I'd love to hear your progress.
1: Yeah, no, all good, anytime.
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11: In your Rural Roundup news and weather today, soaring petrol prices could be deepening the cost of living divide between urban and rural communities, with new data suggesting households in parts of rural New Zealand are spending nearly a quarter of their total discretionary spending on fuel. Figures and analysis provided from DotLove's data showed that in April, motorists in many rural districts spent as much as five times more of their household budgets on fuel than city dwellers. DotLove's data director Justin Lester said, fuel isn't discretionary spending in rural New Zealand. For many families, it's the cost of getting to work, school, healthcare, and even the supermarket. When fuel prices rise, rural households have less flexibility in their budgets, and that pressure flows directly into local businesses and communities, he said. Trade Minister Todd McClay says the US is expected to launch a trade investigation into New Zealand and Australian lamb imports, raising concerns about possible new tariffs. New Zealand lamb exports to the US have grown in recent years, with more than $600 million of sheep meat, including lamb, sold to the US in 2025. McClay said an investigation into lamb was likely, and it was possible that if the president needed to shore up votes in some states, he could hit New Zealand and Australia with tariffs. He said that his officials were talking to their US counterparts and reminding them that New Zealand was providing good product, was not flooding the market, and was helping the US farmers grow the market for lamb. Most New Zealand exports to the US face the blanket global tariff rate of 10%. This was imposed after an earlier 15% tariff on New Zealand exports was deemed illegal by the Supreme Court. And in your weather today, the short forecast, Northland, Auckland and Coromandel, a few showers about Coromandel and north of Whangaparoa, possibly heavy, clearing Coromandel this morning and Auckland and southern Northland later, mainly fine elsewhere with areas of morning cloud clearing. Waikato to Kapiti, also Bay of Plenty in the central high country, mainly fine. Isolated showers developing this afternoon from Taranaki and Taihape southwards. Gisborne to Wairarapa, also Wellington, mostly cloudy with a few showers. Nelson and Buller to Fiordland, fine apart from morning showers in southern Fiordland. Marlborough, Canterbury and north and central Otago, mostly cloudy. Coming fine about south Canterbury and Otago this afternoon. Evening showers for Kaikoura Coast. And Dunedin, Clutha and Southland, isolated showers clearing this afternoon and evening and fine breaks increasing. And that is your Rural Roundup news and weather for today, May the 13th.
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0: Rightio, just gone 1 o'clock. I tell you what, Josh from the East Coast has seen. I'm just going to do this one first because we love our listeners. Henry Moore from Tavendale Lawyers. I used to call you Tavendale Sports Lawyers, but you are Sports Lawyers and so much more. I'm just going to get this out of the way because you're welcome to send in text. Josh from the West Coast says, question for Sports Lawyer Henry. What sort of percentage pay would Metcalfe's agent be on, and is it in his best interests, the agent's interests, for short-term contracts over long-term to get a better commission? So the sign-on commission, I guess he's talking about. That's an interesting question.
1: His percentage, I would imagine, would be around 5%.
0: 5% of annual salary?
1: Yeah, but there's always a trail. So if you were to do a deal, a 10-year deal, you're going to clip the ticket on every year that that player's contracted. And even if the agent finishes with that player before that 10-year window is up,

0: a number of short-term deals, then they're still clipping the ticket on every deal that they do. But you'd have to balance that up or weigh it up with the ability to clip the ticket on a 10-year deal where you're getting trail.
1: And the trail doesn't peter. It stays consistent.
0: Yep.
1: There you go, Josh. What a great answer. G'day, Henry.
0: G'day, Staffy. Good to be here.
1: Good to have you here. Last time you were in, we didn't know if NZ20 was going to get confirmed. We didn't know if we were going to have a team in the Big Bash. We didn't know what was happening with the Super Smash. And in recent days, it's come out that we're going to have NZ20. The goal was to have in 7 months' time. They've said it's now going to be in 19 months' time. That's what they're working towards. Too much to do in 7 months. When you think about, like, Joe Public, like me, thinks you just got to find like 6 squads. That's all you got to do. But there's the ownership and there's all of that. And since I've chatted to you, I still probably don't get a full understanding. We've got a much better understanding of all the stuff that goes underneath and behind the scenes to produce the product that we watch. So legally, like, of course, NZ20 have had the foresight to engage Tavendale lawyers to do

0: storytelling. And we've got, well, when I say we, NZ20 have got sort of 18 months to tell that story. And again, delaying it another 12 months gives us a bit more time to grow that story. So to answer your question, that has to be pivotal to the success of the competition, that storytelling.
1: I agree, 100%. Yep. That's awesome. Someone says, how do you get the New Zealand fans to get as excited as the overseas fans? As we all know, New Zealand supporters aren't that vocal. We're a very mixed bag of peoples, New Zealand, and the party people will come out to play. I mean, just, and I know Australia are a little bit more demonstrative in support, but look at LIV Golf Adelaide. That went to next level, and I think it can happen. And I do see the Warriors, and I do see Auckland FC, and that's the that's proof that fan engagement and hype can work.
0: Yep, agreed. Mm. Oh, Black Clash is an example. That's not about the cricket; it's about the experience, the entertainment, and you know, again, with the success of this competition, isn't going to be the amount of people turning up. Albeit that's helpful. It's around the broadcast because the eyeballs come from India. But again, it's really important that when we are putting these games on, that we've got fans turning up and getting, you know, buying the merch and getting behind it.
1: I'm going to take a quick break because I haven't even started talking to you about what I originally thought I'd talk to you about, and that's the beauty of chatting to Tavendale. You're going for a whirl and you walk out owning a franchise cricket team. We'll take a break, we'll come back, and we'll talk about Commonwealth Olympic Games selections and that sort of process from a legal perspective back in a minute.
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4: 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I'm pretty sure it'll be an even number. 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
10: Well, regular listeners know we've got a massive surfing event upcoming down at what's headquarters for surfing in New Zealand and the world over the next few days. Joining us from a company called Fabric, who've been approached by the World Surf League, Adam McDonald from Fabric. I'm going to call you the event organiser. 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Adam, welcome in.
11: Thanks, Steffi. Yeah, operations manager down here in Money Bay for the event, and yeah, ready to up into it. Beautiful few days out here. So
10: it's a little town and the world of surfing will be watching. Logistically, I want to talk to you about the logistics of it for a small town to host such a huge event. Let's go about the biggest challenges that you've been able to surmount in this build-up.
11: And awesome support from a number of people in the community. There's a huge amount of people working across the event from the team as well. So, I mean, there's definitely a number of challenges with delivering an event like this, but I think it's all coming together really well. Obviously, the transport getting out to Manu Bay is definitely one, but we've got some good procedures in place there to ensure we can get the fans out to see it going.
10: It's, where does your responsibility lie? You just mentioned the fans, and I hope truckloads of people go out and see the best in the world at their craft. Is there the athlete and the competitor that's part of your brief as well?
11: So what we're looking after is the operational delivery of the event, so really getting it going and the operations, logistics and transport. So yeah, and then the WSL delivering the event on water, and it's all, everything falls under their remit.
10: Right, so they give you a brief.

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0: row and he's just in the cup side and stuff like that. So I feel like that would be a forward move.
1: How does he get back in the NRL system, though, if he goes over to Super League?
0: Oh, there'd be people wanting him back.
2: Because his last name spelled C-L-E-A-R-Y.
1: But he'd have to play lights out in the Super League to get back into the NRL.
0: He'd have to play at a decent level.
2: I think
1: someone would take his spot, though.
2: But if he's well regarded here, as is what he's doing, as a future first grade player, and he goes up there and implements his game and learns his craft alongside his brother, under his father, and gets real decent level experience.
1: Grows into his body a bit.
2: For sure. And then comes back here in a couple of years, and so teams would definitely be lining up. But it might not be the Warriors, because they've pinned their mast, haven't they? Tanner Boyd's their guy. Yeah. He's their guy.
3: Lead us to the promised land.
2: Yeah.
3: The great skills of the man. Anyway, Lashes, what is coming up between 3 and 6?
2: 3 and 6. We'll talk to Daniel Hillier ahead of the PGA. We talked to Ryan Fox yesterday. We'll go Hillier today and see where his game's currently at. There's a good boosted odds on the TAB, actually,
3: to make the cut. Not a bad price.
2: Daniel Hillier. We will chat to Stacey Jones around the Luke Metcalf situation too.
3: Will you?
2: Get his thoughts on that. However much he will say.
3: Had a few texts saying it's clear that Stacey Jones has had an influence on Tanner Boyd because it's like the second coming of Stacey. Plays the same, like a general.
2: Yeah. Fair play. So we'll chat to the little general about that. And Millsy's favourite player. Well, favourite Australian players on the show today.
3: Australian rugby league player.
2: No, Australian rugby union player. And that is
3: Tate McDermott.
2: No, not Tate McDermott, actually. It is Western Force flanker Carlo Tizzano's on the show.
3: He is magnificent.
2: Yeah, so he'll be on about 4:30, his 50th this week. So we'll chat to Carlo about...
3: He likes the 50th, say.
2: Who Millsy? Yeah, he loves
3: celebrating the 50th.
2: For sure. So he'll be all about that. He's really excited to talk to Tizzano.
3: And he'll ladle him with, like, congratulations, mate. Yeah, 50, what a milestone.
2: Definitely. And the pyramid today... Very, very interested to see how the boys go on today's pyramid.
3: Sounds difficult.
2: It's a pretty good one, I think. Okay. So we'll see if they can build that.
3: All right, Lashes guiding Millsy and Guy, which is a job not many people would want. We'll take a break. Come back shortly.
4: Millsy and Guy.
2: Your most underrated things in life, okay?
0: A head massage. There's nothing better.
2: I can honestly say I've never had one.
0: Oh, yeah. Oh. You've never got one.
2: Get your mind out of a gutter, Millsy. Anne Hathaway. Yeah. Big fan of Anne Hathaway. I think she's severely underrated.
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0: comparing him to Stacey. 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
1: All right.
0: Okay.
1: Okay. We'll take a break. 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
1: G'day. Henry, text coming from Josh saying, if you're working, you need more input.
10: Yeah, it's probably a good point from Josh. But also, I am working just on the other side of the window.
1: Yeah, and you are going to Magic Round.
10: I am. Lucky enough.
1: When are you going?
10: Thursday, tomorrow afternoon.
1: So Friday.
10: Mm-hmm.
1: Just wondering if we can do a live cross into Henners from
10: Caxton
1: Street.
10: What time would that be, Australian time?

0: time would be 2 hours.
1: About 12:30 Australian time.
0: Yep.
1: You'll be at a pub.
0: You'll be doing a cross with Millsy and Guy, but.
1: No, I won't. I'll bump them.
0: Yeah, okay.
1: I'll bump them.
0: Sounds
1: for,
0: good.
1: For a like Nina's cross.
0: Yeah, absolutely.
1: Give us the vibe. You can be like our Australian correspondent for the day.
0: Absolutely. Will do. Hopefully meet some Warriors fans over there and going with some mates, so it should be good.
1: I can see no reaction from Jacob whether he thinks this is a good idea or
2: I'm
1: not.
2: I'm trying to get someone, Jell and I, you know, as Big Fish consultants.
0: It is.
2: Well, I'm a consultant to the Big Fish Friday guest.
1: I think we've got a Big Fish lined up.
0: I'm not the Big Fish.
2: I'm trying to choose your Big Fish because I'm trying to get a Big Fish.
1: Oh, you're trying to get a Big Fish.
2: Well, someone from Magic Ground, hopefully. Someone on the ground, like a, you know, Matty John, someone like that.
1: Oh, that's a very big fish.
2: Yeah, so.
1: Well, Henners, you might be a sardine,
0: sorry.
1: But we'll still.
0: Yeah, if you have to fall back on someone.
1: No, I just want like a little, not a 16 minute, just a
0: no,
1: four,
0: just, yeah.
1: 4 or 5 minute a scene set vibe. How many Warriors jerseys? How many Manawatu jerseys? Mm. How many Blues jerseys?
0: There'll be loads of Rabbitohs jerseys because they're everywhere. Rabbitohs jerseys.
1: Yeah.
2: Bring back the biff.
1: They're good, eh? It's because they're green and red, and no one has green and red clothes.
2: Yeah.
1: Except the Rabbitohs juice.
2: Not colours that go together.
1: No.
2: Traditionally.
1: Up the Rabbitohs, mighty red fern. Right, that's us. Thank you to Henry. Great contribution for the last 30 seconds, Henry. We'll talk to you Friday. Thank you, Jacob, for all your industry. Lashes, Millsy and Guy are next. Catch you tomorrow.
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0: was keen to delve into that a little bit. And then he obviously went and coached Samoa.
1: That's right.
0: What was that like? And I know you touched on Waisali Sarivi a little bit, but I would have liked to have delved into that a bit. There was so much more to talk about. Like, and as you said, he was very willing with his time and very giving in terms of delving into things with us that, yeah, I think we might have to get him back on if he's got the time.
1: It would be good to get one of those players on as well. Their perspective of the red, yellow, green situation, some of these fitness sessions, what he was like as a coach on the receiving end.
0: Yeah, exactly right. I think we might delve into some of that in the agenda coming up shortly. I think Lashes has got that lined up for us. Are we going to get the pyramid today, by the way?
2: Yeah, I think you've got a real hot chance of doing it.
1: So do I.
2: Yeah.
1: I absolutely do.
0: It's been a very long time, almost to the extent that there should be some sort of penalty on us.
2: Yeah, he's a known mugs, so it comes as no surprise to anyone. But I feel like you will back yourself today. It's a theme we have done once before, but it's a goodie too. Down memory lane, be good. Interesting to see how you go. That we'll be playing that maybe after 5, because we've got to go to Daniel Hillier and then Carlo Tizzano.
0: You're a bit up and about Carlo, aren't you? You're a big Carlo fan.
1: I am, actually.
0: Yeah.
1: I like the cut of his jib. He has, what am I going to say, he has an on button and he doesn't find the off button. He's
0: so
1: ruthless.
0: So green light.
1: Yeah. He is just all in. And he's prepared to put his head in the gorse bushes.
2: Yeah. I want you to ask him about that, eh?
1: Yeah.
2: Like, what's his body like after a game? Because he's not the biggest in stature.
1: No.
2: But always puts the head in the spokes and cops hits and clean outs.
1: And it hasn't been easy for him, Lash. I think he's moved around a little bit. He may have started off in...
0: He played for the Waratahs.
1: The Waratahs, yeah.
0: Then I think he had a season or two with the Force, maybe just one, and then went and played second division English footy.
1: He did, and then he came back and got himself a Wallaby Gold jersey.
0: Yeah. Obviously under Joe Schmidt as well, so he might be able to delve into that a little bit.
1: Yep.
0: Plenty to come. All right, well, 12 and a half after 3. 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Millsy and Guy on Sport Nation, thanks to the great team at Farmlands and Kogan Mobile. We'll come back and do an agenda very shortly.
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0: side.
1: Mm.
0: I hate using that Warren analogy, actually, but yeah. Got his head in places that nobody else wanted to go.
2: Can you just give us names like you did before?
1: Red lights for me would be names like Hoskin Satutu.
2: Yep.
1: Seems like he has all the ability, but
2: yep.
1: doesn't apply himself nowhere near as often as he can. Who else was I thinking of there? Like a green light, in my opinion, would be like a Sam Whitelock.
0: Mm.
1: Another guy that just keep fronting up, put the body on the line week in, week out.
0: Mitch Barnett, Jackson Ford, big yeah. green light.
1: For sure.
0: As green gets at the moment.
2: Mark Graham.
1: Selwyn Cobbo, enormous red light.
2: Buck Shelford.
0: Green. Goodness me, that's
1: definite green.
0: Green.
1: Yeah, Sam Penny Fanau, I think, floats between the red and the orange.
2: So when the back's up against the wall, these guys go missing.
0: Run.
1: Mm.
0: Green light, Luke Jacobson, Pete says.
1: Yep. He gives every ounce of himself every time.
2: LeBron James in this series just been?
0: He's orange bordering.
1: Green light.
2: And in the series, not career Finn Bulls, relax. But this series, just like, I've watched some highlights. It's like, jeepers.
1: Oh, righto, God.
3: Can you turn his mic off?
0: Like, how good is
1: that? 8833, the text machine
2: I'll
1: number.
2: I'll tell you who might filter in the orange.
1: Who?
2: Cyclone Rebel.
1: Yep. No, I think it's red, to be fair, most of the time.
2: Prior to Jenny?
0: Green. She's green. She'll give you everything.
2: Yep.
3: J-Mac, green light, surely.
0: Yeah.
1: But let us know.
0: Yeah.
1: 8833.
0: Who are your reds, your oranges and your greens? Yeah. If you missed Sir Gordon yesterday, A, go back and listen to it on the Sport Nation app and Spotify or Apple, wherever you get your podcasts. But he had a little system that he used through his coaching time. Green light, just wanted to do anything for the team. You'd follow them in anywhere they went. Orange light, yeah, they showed tendencies to be very, very good and do exactly what you want a green light to do, but also strayed in the red department a couple of times. And red, you just want them nowhere near, or you don't think they're going to ever give enough for the cause that you want them to give for.
2: Do you know who else used a traffic light system?
1: Who's that?
2: Jacinda Ardern.
0: She did. 21 away from four. On that note, Millsy and Guy on Sport Nation. Get to a few of your texts and maybe some TAB odds next. Goodness me.
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5: 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About as red as they get, I think. Old Jar.
6: Oh, yeah.
5: Hell of a basketballer, but I don't know if you want him around your team too much. This might be the text of the year. Red light Lash, green light Ken. Who's that from? Ken.
7: Yeah, of course it is. No praise like self-praise, Kenneth. Love your work. You're off the money there. And just to answer your earlier text, Ken, on that Blues halfback they've signed, I think it's Nick Shearer from the Highlanders. Okay, bud? Back to your armchair.
5: Sean Johnson, red light. Simon Mannering, green light. Ruben Love, red light. Kyle Mills, green light. Lash, red light. Someone says 8833. Ma'anonu, red light for Super Rugby. Ma'anonu, green light for the All Blacks.
7: Yeah, very true. Caleb Clark's becoming a little bit like that, actually, for mine.
5: Mm.
8: Hasn't scored a try in a few weeks, old Caleb Clark.
7: Mm.
5: Jimmy says Moonga is a red light. Someone else says Sam Derry en route to green at pace. Mm. Very much agree with that. Ruben Love, orange light, Pete says. Hoskins Satutu, massive red light.
7: Mm. Seems that way, eh?
5: We should have asked all these to Sir Gordon when we had him on.
8: That's a good point, yeah.
5: Hi, guys. K Mills is on the money. This is why St. George are where they are. This club is broken. Look at the Wars. They have been there with different owners, but as soon as Margaret Robinson, the owner of Ortex, took over and has made the hard calls, but also invested in five new Wars teams travelling back and forth to Aussie. These Aussie clubs mainly been Sydney run by committees are doomed.
8: Just
5: that
8: on
5: didn't
8: that,
5: make a lot of sense, but I hope you got the gist of it.
8: No, just on that, because we've discussed on the show before these clubs. Illawarra and St. George, it's really hard to bring them together. The Bears and the Seagulls and Manly, it just didn't work. But they have won a title. And who was that title under? The master coach, wasn't it? Mm-hmm. Wayne Bennett. And I reckon he's a strong enough character to keep that board and those politics away from the playing group. Because he's that type of personality. He, when he's in charge, mm-hmm. he runs the cutter and he sets the rules and the boundaries. And they went on, had a great season and won the title. Outside of all of that, they've been bloody woeful. Because Wayne was only there 2 years even. Like, wasn't there long at all.
7: Yeah.
8: Does that make sense? Yeah. I feel like he's a strong character to go, right, all this bullshit's to one side. We're going to be a team and we're going to march forward.
5: Footy. Yep.
8: Whereas now this whole... I know they've got amazing facilities apparently out there at Wollongong now, but it's just...

0: some deep seated roots which I had to disappear.
1: A few other texts along that topic. Millsy, the fans have to be at the centre of the game. It's just a chance to vent. Fair, Millsy, but maybe the Dragons are trying to stop a riot. They're mad down there in the Gong, Jimmy says. No fan base, no club. They want answers, says Charlie. As Roy Keane says, lads, that's your bloody job. Board members to make decisions, says John.
0: Did you read that text in there about the Warriors? And there was a good text before. I don't know how to use this machine properly. How long have I been here?
1: Which one was that about?
0: About what I'd done at the Warriors with the Ortex
1: guy. Oh, yeah, no, I read that out for you.
2: Open your tartingers.
0: Yeah, no, just multitasking. Well, not very well.
1: And someone said, didn't you go to Blues training today, Millsy?
0: Was meant to. I actually I was at the gym. They were probably training, just working on my latissimus dorsi, just really doing some back and some lat pull downs and stuff,
2: yeah,
0: just to be better in that department. But I should have gone to training.
1: Well, should you be there?
0: No, I should not be there. I don't have, actually, I've got lots to offer, but I don't think they'll be very receptive of that.
1: I don't think so either.
0: Have you got that bag of balls yet, Lash?
2: No, I haven't yet.
0: Okay.
1: Is this for your kicking comp?
0: You only have a kicking comp?
1: Mm. I thought it was meant
0: to be.
1: Do we
0: talk about that off here or on here? I get confused.
2: It was a lovely morning for a kicking competition too, but your death will have to wait there, Paul.
1: Cam Roygaard, flashing green light with bells and whistles, Graham says. Steve Waugh was a green light, someone else says on 8833. I don't know if you had much to do with Steve.
0: Yeah, yeah. Tugger.
1: Yeah.
0: Yep, they was tough. Very tough.
2: Why'd they call him Tugger?
0: Sorry?
2: Why'd they call him Tugger?
1: Should we take a break, Millsy? Get you out of that one.
0: Are you serious?
2: Yeah.
1: Shane Warne.
0: No, I want you to answer that. Don't be a... Are you playing games with me?
2: No, I just asked an honest question because I've got a mate called Tugger.
0: Is this last... Oh, are you asking me why Steve Waugh's called Tugger?
2: Tug of War. I know that.
0: No, you didn't. Oh, you're a treasure.
1: 11 and a half away from four. I'm going to jump in here and get us to a break.
2: Right, we're going to come back and label a few things in our TEAB segment, I think.
1: Okay.
2: There's a couple of good ones.
1: Okay, very good. We'll do that next. 11 and a half away from four.
3: It's unbelievable. What a goal.
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0: two main goals if I had to pick them. And yeah, but like I said, that just stems from me doing my job as well as I can, and yeah, sort of putting those on the back burner and focusing on what I can control. So yeah, just do that and see how we go.
1: Good stuff. All right, mate. Well, bloody good to catch up with you on behalf of the country. Very best of luck for the week. We can't wait to watch you again. And yeah, go well.
0: Legend. Thanks, guys.
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1: Coming up to 25 after 4, Millsy and Guy on Sport Nation, thanks to Kogan Mobile and Farmlands. A couple of more red light, green lights. Staff has texted in. He says, Dan Hillier, green light. Green as green gets, mate. Green is the green grass. Wayne from Carmore says, red light, Moses Sue.

0: steering a ship around in their system in case, you know, the unfortunate does happen.
1: Right. Mm.
2: Good text though, Matt. Thanks for sending that through and for taking the effort as well to send such a big text through with your thoughts. We do appreciate all your feedback on 8833. You can keep them coming through to that exact number.
0: The gossip on the Highlanders, because this is merely just gossip at some point. It's an interesting piece of gossip, they reckon. The mouth of the South's down there are telling me. Apparently, Clark Dermody's going to Ulster. Corey Brown will be moving on, and potentially David Kidwell as well, right? This is where it gets interesting. There's a little bit of chat around, Kyle. Just a wee bit of a whisper at the moment that Jamie Joseph may move into a sort of a director-type role. And things aren't all that good up there in the Emerald Isle in Munster with Clayton McMillan, and him and Roger Randall may look to head south.
2: Mm.
0: Whether or not that happens remains to be seen, but there's a few moving parts going on. And
1: that's strange.
0: Yeah.
1: My initial reaction to that is that Roger Randall was meant to go to Munster, right?
0: Yep.
1: And that would have been on the recommendation of Clayton.
0: Correct.
1: I would have thought. So they must value Clayton. Even though it hasn't gone well for them this year, in the first year, you'd have to give him more than 1 year.
0: No, so, I think it's Clayton McMillan decision.
1: Oh, he's
0: potentially. This may not be the best place for him. Not a Munster. Even though they're not going overly well, it could be a Clayton decision to say, okay, well, maybe this isn't the best place for me.
1: Mm. Okay.
0: But look, hey, I'll believe it when I see it, but it was just an interesting little whisper that someone put across my desk yesterday to go along with the Artie Savia stuff.
2: 28 away from 5. Good to have you listening, Rob. We'll take a quick break. On the other side, we're going to catch up with Carlo Tizzano out of the force.
1: Rob, give us a call sometime, mate. Let's have a chat. I worry for you, Rob.
2: But he still listens, Millsy.
1: Just a keyboard warrior.
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0: for granted now, that's for sure.
1: That's great stuff.
2: Carlo, you love you love smashing people and getting into the dog work, and that dog work in your position is turnovers. Is it hard in that position that you play to, you know, the coaches are telling you get in there, get amongst it, get the turnover, but have good discipline? Like, how do you make that judgment call sometimes when you're in the heat of the battle and you're trying to be aggressive, but you got that kind of bell over top of you while the coach saying don't give away penalties?
0: Yeah, it's actually really, really tough. It's an incredibly tough balance for an open side flanker to push the rules and push the referee, but at the same time stay within the law and not paint negative pitches. Like Richard McCaw is really good at that, as all Kiwis would know. He would know every single rule. The rule book, back to front, and he would always push that envelope, but not paint negative pitches, always positive pitches. And that's something that takes a while and takes a lot of experience to gain. Like, if you watch me play for the Waratahs when I was younger, I was flying into absolutely everything, every single breakdown, flying into it, and I'll get penalised a lot. But then now I'll probably get on the ball probably a quarter of the amount I used to, but I'm way more effective, not giving away penalties, I'm getting more steals. And that's just purely based off knowing what pitches are good pitches to go and try and steal the ball, and what pitches you just leave it and just go, I'll save that one for another day. And that's all it is. It's just being able to make those split decisions on the go. And that's what high performance is about, to be honest. It's about being under pressure and then being able to make decisions based off what you feel, what you've trained. It's really tough. It's not easy, though, that's for sure.
2: All right, Carlo, I'll keep this one short. So I support the Blues, but my sidekick here, Guy, he supports the Crusaders, the Red and Blacks. So of all teams over here in New Zealand, who pushes it the most when it comes to turnover and being offside? Because there's a general feel over here in New Zealand that the people wearing red and black really push that line.
3: You can't ask them and then lead them in like that.
0: I was probably going to say all the Kiwi teams push the envelope. The Chiefs are the worst. When it comes to the breakdown, the Chiefs, they're bloody good at the breakdown. That's for sure. And they definitely push the envelope in terms of cleaning past the ruck and stuff. And that's why they're so good. That's why their power game with their forwards is so good, because they do that. And I know for a fact, like, a lot of teams would probably look at them and be like, yep, let's try and adapt a bit of their game into our game. And because that opens up a lot of opportunities within the forwards. But, the Crusaders back in the day, I don't think they push that as much anymore. I think they're a bit of a different side. But, like, in a positive way, they've evolved in their own ways and with the different players they have. But, I think the Chiefs, for me, they push it. They definitely push it.
1: Yeah,
0: a couple of those boys clean pretty deep, and actually what did my MCL the other day a couple of weeks ago. I got a bit of a grudge against them.
3: Hey,
0: not
3: mate.
0: In a bad way. It's just what happens in rugby, mate.
3: We have to fly. The ads are about to go, but that you have just won a lot of fans over here, mate. An outstanding interview. Thank you so much.
0: Thanks, lads. Have you on, eh?
3: Cheers, Carlo Tizzano there out of the Force. We'll be back soon.
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8: I wanted to get these texts, or some of them anyway. We've had plenty about Carlo. I wanted to get some of them to him, but we did run out of time. Carlo served me so well this year in Super Fantasy, but totally wanted to do well listening to your guys' interview with him. What a character and a dude. What a lad, what a character, good bloke, Australian Rugby need to use his energy and charisma in marketing and promoting the product somehow. Great interview, great insight. Cheers, boys. Sam. Might be my favourite. Well, he is my favourite Wallaby now.
9: Well, I wanted to get into the British Lions chat.
8: Yeah,
9: the moment with the penalty, wasn't he, Lash?
8: Yes.
9: The Lash was telling us to hurry up.
8: Well, because the automatic ads break goes off.
9: Can we not stop that?
8: Time, so. No. That was the radio over his head a little bit. Stacey Jones with us after 5 o'clock. We're going to try and build a pyramid at some point as well, and we'll find out what's on breakfast.
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had. Since we've come back from the break, the boys have shown plenty of intent, plenty of energy. But you do have to be careful. Traditionally, teams, don't perform the following week after a bye. Well, you know, and we knew it was a big one last year. I'm not too sure of the stats this year, but it's one thing you've got to be careful of, that, you know, you can freshen players up and that.

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separate vowels could be called. Certainly the most influential, the most substantial is the one on the goalkeeper. And I think we need to be honest, Rick. It's a foul. You can't put your arm across the keeper like that. I think Tadebo's even dragging his shirt, another hand trying to get on the act. Everyone wanted to get involved on it. But you are right about the inconsistencies throughout the season, and people

0: an occasion where the crowd's going to be on top of it. Everything's on the line for both teams, and the pressure is going to be on the officials. So I think it's going to be really tight. Auckland have lost twice on the road all season.
1: Yeah, it's an impressive record. Oh, mate. Are you saying this is going to extra time?
0: Yeah, I think so. Yeah, if I was going to put a bet on this game, which I may well do later on in the show, of course brought to you by Betcha, but extra time penalties would not surprise me in the slightest.
1: Yeah. Oh, mate, get that heart rate monitor out, son. It's going to be a long night for you.
0: It will be indeed. This is the Studs Up podcast. Ricardo Ball, Daniel McCarty with you. When we come back, we're going to hear from Lockie with his stat attack, and we'll try and predict the outcome of some World Cup.
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0: This is the Studs Up podcast. Ricardo Ball, Daniel McCarty with you. But of course, everybody's favourite part of this podcast is Lockie's Stat Attack. 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
12: Hello, Daniel McDog. Have you seen the new Adidas World Cup ad? It's Jude Bellingham, Lamine Yamal and Trinity Rodman playing three-a-side. And it's got heaps of cool cameos.
13: And guess who shows up?
14: Beckham.
13: Not Beckham. Buzzcut Beckham. Or was it Blonde Beckham?
12: There's some good footballers in it too, like Florian Wirtz and Zizou. If you haven't seen it, you gotta go check it out. It's gone straight into my top three football ads. I also like Nike's Winner Stays On, where teenagers turn into all-time footballers like Rooney, Cristiano Ronaldo, Neymar, Iniesta, Pique, and Zlatan.
15: Zlatan thinks that Zlatan should take it.
12: Even the Incredible Hulk shows up in goal. Who remembers a 98 Brazil team playing football at the airport? I don't, because I wasn't born. I also like this cool Nike Cage ad where heaps of legends play a 3-on-3 tournament in a cage. The winners were Omri, Totti and Nakata. And Nike's 2022 Footballverse ad had a whole bunch of legends from different eras playing each other.
16: We're going to prove by fact who's better, Ronaldinho or Mbappe.
12: It also had Edgar Davids, Virgil van Dijk, Alex Morgan, Sam Kerr and the two Ronnies.
17: 2003 Ronaldo, 1998 Ronaldo with Waver.
12: Do you have a favourite football commercial?
0: Oh, that is good. That brings back some memories.
1: I do have one.
0: Which is yours?
1: I have one. The Carlsberg Old Lions ad from, what, early 2000s?
0: Mm.
1: That is one for you to look up, Lockie. It's framed around a bunch of English legends playing as a Sunday League pub team. It's absolutely awesome. It starts off with, is it Bobby Robson driving the van, picking them all up, taking them to the ground?
0: Peter Reid's in there, I think.
1: Yeah.
0: So, yeah, that's great.
1: Peter Beardsley riding a bike.
0: There's been some good ones. There's one that I remember, which I think was a Nike ad, and there's a whole bunch of players are basically in hell, and they're playing these devils. And then they drop this new Nike ball in, and Cantona tees it up, pops the collar, and then hits a volley that goes straight through the devil's chest into the goal, which I thought that was quite a good one. It was very Eric.
1: Is that the Jogger Benito one?
0: Yeah, I think it is. So, yeah, no, some great football ads from over the years. And, of course,
1: There's also some bad ones coming out. Oh. I'm looking at you, Michelob.
0: it's about as good as their beer, let's just say that. I don't know if you've had one of those Michelob Ultras, but to paraphrase Monty Python, it's doing something close to water.
1: At least water's tasty.
0: Well, you could make that argument.
1: Dishwashing water.
0: Dishwashing, yeah, maybe. Maybe that's better. Well, obviously, Michelob are not going to sponsor this podcast.

0: leaning to the USA to get out of this group in second. But I'm taking Turkey, USA. I think Aussie, Paraguay might be in trouble. But that said, the US have played all the teams in this group in the last 2 years in friendlies, and they haven't won any of them.
1: Rick, the States could get knocked out at group stage, which would be karma for the way the States is gouging football fans.
0: That is true. That is true. I think that's it's a really good point, Daniel. And the US got this weird thing where they don't seem to be able to beat European teams. So they've lost 2-0 to Portugal, 5-2 to Belgium recently. They turn up against Paraguay and Uruguay, so I got that wrong. They beat Australia and Paraguay 2-1 each. They thrashed Uruguay 5-1 recently as
1: Paraguay
0: well.
1: Paraguay had players sent off, though, didn't they?
0: They did.
1: And Paraguay. I think they'd mean advantage for long periods of those games.
0: But about this time last year, they played Turkey in the US and lost 2-1 to them. I don't think they have beaten a European side since going back to something like 2020. So, yeah, Turkey top for me, USA second. And you're taking?
1: Turkey? Oh, I'm really torn here, and there's nothing worse than when you're doing a radio show and people are pondering in live time. So what I do is I tend to speak and hopefully fill some gaps before I come to a conclusion that Turkey top, Paraguay second, USA maybe as a third place qualifier.
0: Okay, there you go. There you can ditch the countless chats and forums and do it all in Bet Social on Betcha. R18, bet responsibly. We're going to talk some Premier League and a few other things next.
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5: This is the Studs Up podcast. 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
7: Have come on, you Irons.
5: Pep Guardiola finishing a press conference with Come On You Irons ahead of the West Ham Arsenal game, which I quite liked from Pep, Daniel. Didn't work, but I quite liked it.
8: Yeah, it was almost as enjoyable. Did you hear the quote from the Madrid mayor, Jose Luis Martinez Almeida?
5: No.
8: Who spoke a couple of days after we recorded last week's show after Arsenal got past Atleti, and he said, well, look, what I'm saying is that when I saw the draw, I thought we'd get Arsenal, and I was wrong. We got to play against UEFA. and UEFA has made it clear they didn't want Atletico Madrid in the Champions League final. That's my late nomination for quote of the week. Salty.
5: I didn't see that quote, but I saw some Atleti fans. I don't know. They may not have even been Atleti fans, but posting, and there were three challenges in over the two games that probably should have been penalties, and none of them were given to Atletico. And you're like, yeah, I'd be salty if that was my team and we didn't get given any of those pens, that's for sure. But Arsenal,
8: their saltiness is tied to just Spanish football at the moment. God, they bitch and moan, don't they?
5: Well, you see,
8: Florentino Perez's press conference this morning is an all-timer if people want to go check that out, because nothing's going on at Real Madrid. Jose's not coming back. Valverde and Tchouaméni didn't punch each other. Did they, right? Even though they both got fined €500,000 for not punching each other, apparently. Nothing to see here. And it's bin fire.
5: And one had to go to hospital and get stitches.
8: Exactly.
5: Yeah, 100%. Actually, the thing is that's happening at Madrid at the moment. I know we're supposed to be talking Premier League here, but just, I don't know if you've seen this, there's a petition from the Madrid ultras for them to get rid of Mbappe. They think since he's turned up, he's done nothing.
8: Yeah, but how many have bots have signed that?
5: Oh, well, I don't know. But the fact is that somebody has started this thing, saying since he's

0: is it when you ask most builders if your job's on track, they'll say,
1: Sure.
0: But how can you be sure their sure is as sure as your sure? 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
4: Hello folks, welcome back to The Advantage Line, TAB's Rugby League betting podcast. My name is Kyle Tiley and with me today, Paul Moate. Paul, not in the studio, you found another room somewhere.
5: Yeah, I have. They've tucked me away somewhere, undisclosed location. But like a lot of NRL teams, we've got a few injuries in the Advantage Line this week. It's just three of the spine going around.
4: And playing his 240th consecutive appearance, Nick Tedeschi. Still can't be injured, can't be broken. He's here all the time.
6: What? I've tried to get rid of me many, many times. I keep on coming back. I'm a New South Welsh and I'm a cockroach to the core.
4: And that'll do us for today on the Advantage Line. That's great. No, that's a pretty good point to start. No Blake. We don't know where Blake is. He said he's not coming, but I've got his bets.
6: Probably his favourite position in the bunker
5: around
6: the
5: way
6: he seems to be
5: being
6: right now.
5: Don't talk about the bunker, Teddy.
4: No, Surly, he's in a meeting somewhere. Haven't received his bets yet, which is interesting. He's got approximately 45 minutes, I think.
6: So before
5: this podcast ends, Surly has to get his bets in.
4: Correct, and he knows that too. We're going to start, fellas. I mean, last week we looked at some feedback from the listeners, from the viewers. Teddy's not happy about this. I just had a quick look at a couple of the clips that we put out last week. And I just want to, look, believe it or not, there's been some positivity out there given back to the Advantage Line crew. First one, which... Teddy, I'll let you have first say on. First comment I saw, Paul is a legend. Big fan.
6: We're all a big fan of Paul. Good luck after you, Robbers.
4: This particular person comments on every single video, gives us the thumbs up, and just absolutely froths Moate. So I don't know if this is actually Paul's burner account in a real KD type scenario here, or what's going on.
6: I know my brother's a bigger Moate fan than he's a me fan, so.
5: Look, Carl, you know my abilities when it comes to IT. I struggle to get my own account open. How the hell I would open a burner account, I have no idea.
6: That is the best burner account I've ever heard. Not guilty.
4: Yeah, I'm good. You're good.

0: you can walk.
1: Shout out to that fan. Loving it.
0: The next one. So this is all on the video we put out where we're reading the feedback to you, Teddy. First one, Paul is a legend, big fan. Next one, please tell Paul to give up the $1 challenge. You had a good 3-week run.
1: Fair call, but I'm not going to.
0: Yeah. No. And then some love towards the Advantage line.
1: I had a win last week as well.
0: Okay.
1: On a roll.
0: Some love towards the Advantage line. This is average. Give us more. I'm still laughing. What is this show and where do I watch? Very positive. Next one. Blew me away, this one. I like Teddy. He fits well with the group. Is that your burner account, Teddy?
2: Well, as you well know, I don't read comments and certainly wouldn't engage with any kind of video, even if I am on it. So.
0: And then I looked, we put a video out about the Sharks, Rabbitohs, and Blake was very big on the Bunnies, putting up a number. lots of comments, a lot of love for Blake and his takes, but there's a little bit of hate too. First one, have any of these nerds ever played sport? And then diving into the thread there, a lot of people, have you not heard of Blake Ashford? No, which one's that? Is he the one with glasses?
2: What about a bloke? What about a bloke commenting on a random video calling someone else a nerd? Here we go. All right, champ.
0: Wow, champed him.
2: It's just the bloke on the keyboard commenting on videos.
0: And then the one that I like, look, we're all about safer betting here on this show. But someone put up their house against Blake and his take against the Rabbitohs.
1: Sharks.
0: Putting a number on the Sharks. And let me tell you, the comment section lit up telling this guy he needs to give his house keys to Blake because he lost in a big way. So a lot of love for Blake. Real mixed bag of comments, but I'm enjoying this. Keep them coming.
2: Respect it. Wow. For a bloke who was run over by Mike Acevo, I'm sure a little nerd comment's not going to hurt the great man. So.

0: the chain game social media trend at the moment?
1: No.
0: Paul, I presume you have. You spend all your time on social media.
1: Yeah, I do, but I've never heard of it.
0: Okay.
2: We're on different social media games.
1: Yeah, the algorithm is not hitting me.
2: I can't believe I'm on Paul's side of this one. But...
0: Okay. So the chain game, I've texted you guys a lot. I've given you a word, and then I've given you a list of letters down the page. The first word is try. What I need you to do is link the next, figure out the next word based on the start of the letter, line. The starting letter, which is L.
2: So I say sorry? Line. I say line.
0: There you go. Try line.
2: Is this what we're supposed to be doing?
0: Yes, line, correct.
2: Line with the instructions.
0: You have. Does Paul understand the instructions?
2: Break.
0: Line break. Done. Yep.
2: Break down.
0: You're on fire here, Teddy.
2: Downfield.
0: Yes.
2: Field goal.
0: Done.
2: P now.
1: What the?
0: Paul, have you got any idea what's happening?
1: You guys are just
2: goal comma penalty. Random
0: words. What was that, Teddy?
2: Goal comma penalty.
0: No.
2: Can't have that. Is there a correct answer for all those?
0: Yeah, and you've nailed every single one of them so far. Oh.
1: What word are you looking for?
2: A P.
0: A P that goes with goal. So goal something, but it starts with P.
1: Goal post.
0: Goal post. There you go.
1: Oh, post man.
2: Contact meters.
0: Sorry?
2: Post contact meters.
0: No, it's a good one, though. It is good, yeah.
1: Postman.
0: That doesn't really relate to rugby league, but.
1: Oh, you want to do it?
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4: Pinballs, always a joy to be working alongside you, my friend. 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What a cat. 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
3: Yeah, there you go.
4: Post-contact meters was better than that.
3: I say
4: you need to change the answer. We don't.
3: Yeah, okay. All right, as suspected, disaster. We'll try again. Maybe we will. You did well. Paul just caught up.
4: Absolutely no help. It was like being teamed with Marcelo and Toya over here. Couldn't keep up.
3: Good stuff. Okay. Maybe we'll try that one again. I was nearly going to bring back the game where we all have to try and guess the same player or same position.
4: I don't remember any of these games.
3: Let's betting recap.
2: Oh, okay. Here we go. Last week.
4: I think we're running out of time. I'm for this.
2: No, we haven't. We got plenty of time. Last week, we'll start with Blake. Blake's best bet, Bunnies minus 5.5 at $2. Tick.
4: And a house.
2: Try scorer Sam Walker at 255. No. Same game multi. Hopewadi to score a try. Verhoeven to score a try. Olakawatu to score a try. How did he not score? No good. And then is anything bet? The lowest scoring team for the round to be the Tigers at $10.50. No good. Blake was down $50 for the week, and he's up $100, $300. And $19.70.

same game multi. Purdue to score a try, Lukey to score a try, and the Cowboys to win. No good. And then is anything bet? All of the following teams to win. Dolphins, Roosters, Knights, Storm, Panthers, Cowboys at $6.

0: or more points in the Bunny Sharks game at $2.90. No good. Sharks couldn't help you out there, Carl. Carl was up $94.50, and he is up $252.50 for the season.
1: That's six Teddy. Weeks in a row, fella. 6 weeks in a row.
2: I don't want to hear this, Paul.
0: Teddy, best bet. Best bet. Dragons. Dragons plus 9.5.
1: You've got to stop this, Teddy. This is like, this is the moment.
2: You know, employers, if one of their employees often falls their way into some kind of advice, they will send them to rehab. If I'm on the Dragons again, you need to get me into rehab. Help is needed.
1: Well, this is we're just off air punters. Teddy was just telling us how he was up late last night preparing for the pod, and he was talking himself into the Dragons. So this is me stepping in to tell you no, you cannot bet the Dragons this week.
2: But for the punters, Brisbane that will take me on Friday to about Monday actually. So
0: Teddy to take the Dragons this week. I think
1: it's Teddy's off them, and we tell the punters to pile on because this is the week. If Teddy's off, they'll get up.

0: Yeah, the Connor Tracy who decided to miss the last of his 53 tackles right at the end when Selwyn Commodore scored a try. Send it over. So, cheers, Connor.
1: City minus 150 last week, and he is minus 312.75 cents for the season.
2: Wow.
0: Patrons have well and truly set in now.
2: That's a big hole to get.

0: to say, Teddy, that the six again rule is really working in my favour this season.
1: Well, not so much, mate. I really rely on old Darwin. It's not really helping at all.
2: You are four figures behind Paul, Teddy.
1: I've had some shameful moments in my life, Darwin. I've done some things I probably regret. Some things I'm not happy to think back on. This might be the worst.
2: I was going to give you a pump up on your blog tipping and all that, but maybe we don't. I don't know if we should.
1: Just hide it for a week or two.
2: I've got no doubt you can bounce back. Look, I remember last year I got up to $1,200 in the positives, and there was a slow burn back to the field. There's got to be some regression here.
1: Look, we all know that bold front runners tend to collapse late in the season, but late in the race. But still, I don't know if I'm making any ground either. I think I might have. And we might need to bring the green screen out.
2: You're almost 400 behind Surly. Like you've got a long way back.
1: Yeah, but Surly's going to be on a run of not tipping, so it's going to give me some chance.
2: Yeah, he might make up 150 this week.
1: I've got to find a winner, sir.
2: All right, good stuff. Let's go good, the bad, and the ugly. I'll start. I don't know if you guys saw this. Dylan Brown's post-match interview. I don't think he meant this. Maybe he did in a bad light, but gave a real dig to the Dragons. I don't know what the question was, but his answer was, yeah, it was a real arm wrestle for the first 7 minutes. Speaking of the game.
0: And if the game had finished there, Teddy's plus 9.5 would have come in.
1: Just.
2: So that's good stuff, that is. That really is. That made me laugh.
1: Oh, that's slowly contributing to 1.1 million a year.
2: What do you got, Teddy?
1: Good. Manly the real deal. Now, it took me a little while. I thought they had the little bump after four and took over and stuff like that. But their performance against the Broncos was super impressive. I know Brisbane were very, very bad with the ball. They dropped a lot of ball. Walsh and Mann had two of their worst games. Walsh may have played himself out of an origin jumper. But Manly, no Tom Trbojevic, playing Clayton Fowalo at fullback. Absolutely the real deal there. Their intensity with defence and defence is incredible. They're getting the most out of quote-unquote bit players who are just doing a role, Kobe Hetherington's and the like. Jake Trbojevic is a different player than what he was in the first 3 weeks. I'm very much against players coaching players they played with, but I'm happy to make an exception with Kieran Foran. I think he's done a great job there. He's really simplified what they're doing. And getting the most out of that man.
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0: and they're flying. You know, I really like the way that they're playing. And they still got a star or two to come back as well. So it's really interesting.
1: I know they've only factor in New Zealand a little bit. Shout out to Collingwood Football Club, the biggest AFL team in Australia, who have just signed Anthony Seibold as a coaching consultant. What are they thinking?
0: Oh, geez.
2: Since Foran's come in, they've scored 52, 28, 38, 33, 16 against the Panthers, and then 32 last week.
1: They are
2: flying.
0: Yes, yeah, correct.
2: They're flying.
0: Yeah.
2: And they come up against the Tigers this week, who are in a hole. They might put 40 on the Tigers.
1: And worth mentioning as well, I probably should have mentioned it when I was going to. Young Joey Walsh, I don't recall for a long, long time, a young halfback in his first couple of games, looking as ready for first grade. Often you see these young kids like Cade Reid who come in and like you think, well, they probably will be good one day, but they're going to need time, they're going to need to build themselves up. He's a big body. He was running the ball up the line straight away. I loved everything I saw about Joe Walsh.
2: Yeah. Paul, what do you got?
0: My good is a simple one. Greg Marju scoring 5 tries for the Newcastle Knights. Absolutely. So I know it was only against the Dragons, so there'll probably be a little asterisk next to it.
1: It was an arm wrestle for 7 minutes, to be fair.
0: Look, if a player scores 5 tries, that's something to shout out. Although I get the feeling we might see a couple more times where we'll see a player score 5 tries this season. So, yeah, well done to Greg Marju. Sensational.
1: Shout out to Dom Young, who one of the great try scorers and finishers. He hasn't scored in about a month and couldn't get near it in that game. They kept going on the other side.
2: We might see multiple players score 5 tries this week against the same team. Let's go the bad. Mine, Lukey Met, looking elsewhere. I don't like it.
1: I do.
0: Yeah,
2: the dogs do, yeah.
0: Yeah.
2: I've been thinking about it overnight, and I don't like it. I'm obviously not. I would have Lukey Met in my team. I'm obviously not an NRL coach, but do we think that while Tanner Boyd's been playing some pretty good footy behind maybe the best forward pack in the comp, that Webby's so comfortable with our depth, Hanson and Cleary and whoever else, that he's okay? He just doesn't bother him? Is that where we're at? Like, or does it speak to the Warriors' structures and systems that we're that confident that we don't need someone like Metcalf, whose ceiling is much, much higher than, you know, most, I think?
1: Well, there's a real Toby Sexton getting kicked out of the dog's field, sir. So this one, if you ask me. I saw one of Good Simpsons memes, I think this morning or last night, that had Luke Metcalf tied to the back of the train saying, but I was leading the Dalian medal when I last played. and we thank you for your service. As he's sitting on his life. It's a fair point though. Like, everyone seems to forget he was pushing for a New South Wales Origin selection. He was leading the Dalian medal. He was outstanding. And everyone seems to forget Tanner Boyd is not a very good player. Yeah, he's played bullshit. There's absolutely no disputing that. He's played well behind a good pack. This is absolute madness. And I would like to think very much that Canterbury will swoop in and solve some of our issues with that.
2: One of my good mates, I was texting about this last night, and he said, you seem to forget, not much recency bias. You know, the only 2 games the Warriors have lost this year when Luke Metcalf played. And I was like, that was not Luke Metcalf. Go have a look at the stats of the forward pack and how the rest of the team played versus the other games. That's what that was. Like, that was not, you cannot put those 2 games on Luke Metcalf coming back.
1: You need time to recover as well from that. So like, it's a bad comparison as well to go, well, Tanner Boyd, who's been fully fit and has, 8-10 games under his belt this year, up against Luke Metcalf, who's played a couple of half games in a year?
2: Almost a year, yeah.
1: Yeah. So, like, it's a ridiculous

0: comparison, but if you're thinking about winning premierships from 2027 to 2030, you're going to look at that.
1: Your thoughts, Paul?
2: Look, I would love to see Luke Metcalf stay in a Warriors jersey. Obviously, that's not going to happen. And I don't know if he wanted out or if the Waz looked at their stocks and the future and said, I think we've got enough here to play with.
3: What happens, here's a question to you both, what happens if, and you know, you don't want to put injury on anyone, but what happens if Tanner Boyd goes down in the first minute, second minute of a game this weekend? We've also got Tamani Martin on the bench there. But
0: it doesn't matter. So I appreciate the bitterness and vindictiveness of Andrew Webster in this one. Yeah, this reminds me of Chris Anderson dropping Darren Smith. All that. I'm like, it's kind of stupid. But it is. I was on the Warriors this year. I'm training the Warriors. I like what they've done. That is absolute madness to know. Like, that tells me he's going to be out of the club in the next couple of weeks. That can't be dropping.
2: So, who do we get from the Dogs, Teddy?
0: I've made you the deal. You can have Marcelo Montoya. You can have Jamin. To be fair, you can pretty much have anyone. The way Crichton's playing, you can have him. Burdo costs too much. You can have him. Take whoever you want. You can't have Jacob Preston. Preston's the one bloke off the table.
2: I'd take Burton. I think he'd be a good fit.
0: I like Burton, but he has like about 4 try assists in a year, so he's just a center. So like, give him a center.
2: Yeah, I totally agree. And if you had someone like a Metcalf at the Bulldogs, then you could move Burton into the centers. You could move Crichton to fullback. You could move Galvin into the forward pack if you wanted to. There's a few movable parts there.
3: I don't know, I reckon maybe we do a special episode in the coming weeks where we just pick apart every team and we decide what our roster would be and what the ideal playing positions are for all these players.
0: I like it, but that's going to be a 17-hour podcast.
3: All right, well, let's move on so this one doesn't become 17 hours as well.
0: The Robert Toyah try. How the bunker managed to award that try when he clearly dropped it, he knew he dropped it over the line. It was an absolutely disgraceful decision. Like that, the bunker was brought in, or the video ref was brought in the early 2000s to stop howlers. Yeah, we get all these nitpicky ones where, you know, disruptors are coming through and someone may have flashed a hand in front of a, you know, not going over my hand, all this rubbish to disallowing tries on getting involved in. Yet in consecutive weeks, they allowed the Will Hopper-Whitey obstruction trial and Nathan Cleary was taken out. And then where Robert Toyah just clearly dropped the ball and they were awarding tries. It's absolutely disgraceful. And I'll say it again for the millionth time. You have to get referees out of the bunker. They have no idea what they're doing, and they try to be smarter than everyone else.
3: I like you.
2: No. No. I was the same. It was the bunker overall. The performance of the bunker overall over the weekend was deplorable, and I will not discuss the bunker again this season because I know it'll come up again. I will not discuss it again. I know Teddy will. He will.
3: If we get it, okay. So on Sunday when we're watching the Warriors Broncos, Paul, if we get a bad call, you're not allowed to bring it up.
2: Not on here. No, I'll give it.
3: Yeah. Oh, okay.
2: Hey, 100%. I will. Yes.
3: Okay.
0: I've got a very big fishing expedition for the rest of the year.
3: ugly. Talk of Magic Round being taken away from Brisbane. I think it's found its home in Brisbane. Needs to stay in Brisbane. They need to sign it off. I don't see, you'd know better than I, Teddy, but I don't think anywhere else in Australia could do it as well as Brisbane. Yeah, potentially a couple of spots over here that could work, but I don't think we'd get the same crowd. I think Brisbane's the spot for it.
0: The only place has the same passion for rugby league in Australia is Newcastle. And they just don't have the hotels and the

0: he's getting to as Brisbane. So oh, I completely agree there. And you know what? Auckland had the Nines for a lot of years. It was hardly ever a sellout. So, you know.
1: This year was, but yeah, after that it wasn't.
0: And you know what? If they moved it around and had 1 year there, yeah, it would be. Well, I think you're on a winning year. Just stick with it.
1: Yeah. Agree. What's your ugly?
0: My ugly, Connor Tracy. Everything about him. Wow. That was a disgraceful performance. And I've never seen a fullback miss so many one-on-one tackles.

0: And he would have allowed, I think, four tries just on his own to miss tackles. He's got one try assist all year. He's absolutely no business being first grade. It was re-signed, of course, because that's the genius that Phil Gould and Mozzarella like to portray themselves as. Worst fullback on the comp. Shouldn't be picked this week. Yeah, of course was. We'll get into that in just a moment. But like, you cannot miss that many one-on-one tackles as a fullback. If you are a plodding fullback, your one job should be reliability. And he's completely unreliable at the back now as well. So, hands like feet, can't tackle, stupid.
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0: the four. 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
1: Haven't we already talked about this?
0: We can go a little bit deeper here. Since round three, so the Dragons have scored 20 twice this year, I think, first two rounds. Since round three, haven't surpassed. But since round three, they've averaged 11.6 points a game. They've conceded 36.3 per game and 106 in the last two games. Fingers crossed. I would love nothing more than to see Panthers win this 100-0. It would be so much fun.
1: Not for Dragons fans.
0: But it would just... There is no way

0: I'm going to temper some enthusiasm before saying this is a no-bet game and I'm going to back the minus because I just refuse to bet the Dragons anymore. But since 2008, favourites of 24 or more cover at just 38%. Penrith have been in that spot 9 times, cover just 3 of them. Favoured by 18 or more the last 4 years, cover just 2 of 9. They are 0-3 against the spread at night this year. Sorry, 0-3 against the last 3 night games. And 0-3 against the spread under Liam Kennedy. Now, of course, it's the Dragons. Of course, you've got to want to back on the Panthers. The Dragons have covered just 1 of their last 11. So, there you go. Fun stuff for the Dragons, so that's all you need to know about them.
1: Yeah.
0: The Dragons have covered 5 of their last 7 against the Pens and have been the bogey side for Penrith for a long time. You might remember they rolled them, I think it was during an Origin period, but they were big outsiders a couple of years ago. But yeah, you just got to look at this Dragons side. Kyle Flanagan's back. Dan Atkinson's back. Fine. I think they've got a good young forward pack who, you know, with the Couchmans, Dylan Egan, Hamish Stewart, who will come good eventually, but the back line is beyond a joke. Gutho, now then, you were talking about Pebble, I'll be confident I could outrun. I'm not going to outrun him in a sprint, Gutho, but I reckon I can give myself a chance of getting around him because he's got the lateral movement of me at the moment. And he's their good centre because Valmont Holmes is having an absolute stinker of a season. So they're letting too many points out wide, and that's going to be their problem. They're going to come up against Tom Jenkins, Alamotti, Casey McLean, and they are going to have an absolute field day out on those edges. So, I think Casey McLean will be on. Well, Gutho's going to fullback, so. But if Cooley does miss again, could be on Gutho again, 1-on-1, please. So, can't recommend a bet, but wink, wink, go to the Panthers.
1: Wink, wink. This Dragons team is historically bad. It's so bad. What have they've lost so many in a row.
0: And they're not being helped by Dean Young, who's managed to work himself out of a job in 2 weeks. They were getting absolutely smoked by the night.

0: changes 14.
1: Big James comeback.
0: Game's gone.
2: Yeah. Not great. Paul, what do you reckon?
1: There's one thing that you have to remember when you bet on this game. This is the 2026 Dragons. Right. Take that piece of information. Now go into the game and punt the

0: because no one, apart from Panther fans, will want to hang around to watch that game.
1: Off to the Jackson ball.
0: I can't confirm or deny, Teddy.
1: Not you. I'm talking about the 9,999. Paul's going to be one of them.
0: I'll be waving the flag, leading the parade.
2: I'm going to hang around. I genuinely want to see a bloodbath here. Anyway, okay, let's get to some betting.
0: Have we got them?
2: I've got Blake's here. I'll start with Blake's.
0: Okay.
2: His best bet, only Melbourne to score 20 at $2.60. That's against the Eels. Blaze Talangi try scorer at $2.35. Same game multi. He's got Trowell, Herbie to combine for two or more, and either team 1-12 at $4.68. Then anything else, he's swinging for the fences here. He's taking a try scorer from every game.
0: Holy what?
2: So he's got KL Edel, Jermaine Asako, Cooler, Tedesco, Hughes, Sharp, DWZ, and Casey McLean at 151.70.
1: This is what I've got to do.
0: What you've got to do, Teddy.
2: Yeah, I mean, that doesn't sound out of the realms of possibility. I might follow that in.
1: I'm in a try scoring tipping competition. I can't tell you how difficult it is. You think you just got all these certainties? Everyone puts hammer in. Three weeks he hasn't scored.
2: Yeah, yep. I haven't seen anything come from. Oh yep, I do have a text from Surly here.
0: And
2: hang on, I'm gonna have to turn this TV off in the background because it's gonna.
0: What, show his bets up on the screen?
1: I was just having to see a bit of Fran Drescher.
2: Okay. Surly, best bet. DWZ and AKP 2+ combined, $1.85.
0: He loves that one.
2: He does. Try scorer, Harry Grant at $3.15. Same game multi. Panthers 13+. 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Anything else? AKP and Hopawate, first, second, or third try scorer at $11.22.
0: Interesting.
2: One of you guys go so I can stop talking for a little bit.
1: All right. Over 53.5, Melbourne and Parramatta at $1.85. Try scorer, Alfiana Campera, 2+ tries at $3. Same game multi, Manly win. Leho Hopawadi, 2+ tries. Tolu Kola, try. Now he's back in the centre, $7.54. Any other? Paul, the psychic, over 53.5. Tigers Manly, over 56.5. Gold Coast Newcastle, over 51.5. New Zealand Brisbane, $6.60. And the fact that Paul can read my mind has me really thrown off.
2: That's great.
0: That's made by
2: what have you got, Paulie?
0: Best bet, Dragons under 15.5 at $1.96. I'm concerned about my try scorer bet. I get the feeling we're going to stop this guy this week. Alofiana Khan Pereira, first, second, or third try scorer at $3.40. I think three of us have taken him in some capacity. My same game multi, Dragons under 15.5, over 57.5 in the game, and a milky hat trick, $19.49. And my anything bet, Eels +7.5 into the Panthers -26.5 at $3.80.
2: Okay. We're singing from the same song sheet here, Paul. My best bet, St. George Illawarra Dragons. Under 2.5 total tries at $2.05.
0: Woo.
2: My try scorer, Mr. Milky Jenkins, first, second, or third at $2.95. Same game multi, Storm 13+, Warbrick and Addo Carr to score at $5.63. And then anything else, this makes it 4 from 5. AKP, first, second,

0: or third try scorer, and the Warriors win at $3.96.
1: No.
2: Score them late. Score them late, AKP. Score them late.
1: Look, I'll take the loss if he does score them late. Oh, I'm happy with that, Teddy.
0: Even better if he scores them late to put 50 on the Broncos. That would be great. All right, boys, thank you very much. That'll do us for this week. Thank you to the listeners, to the viewers, everyone out there. We'll be back next week to do it all again on the Advantage Line.
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2: 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And we are getting towards the business end of the season, as they say. Unfortunately today, Piri Wepu couldn't make it. He may be a wee bit late. He may not turn up at all. We'll just have to wait and see. Not really sure. Hopefully we'll get a wee bit of an explanation out of him either later in the podcast or next week. But we do have two of our very good friends available up north, and we'll head to just across the bridge where our good friend Ben Searle of Searle Talk Sports is mostly situated. Ben, welcome back in.
3: How are we, lads? Yeah, Piri, the mystery continues, right? I heard rumours he was out there door knocking. So if you've had a knock on your door from Piri Wepu today, then hopefully you offered him at least a cup of tea. Hopefully he was in his gummies. Apparently the game on the weekend for his beloved Wellington College went so poorly that he's taken recruitment into his own hands and he's just scouting houses in the local area to see if he can find any players.
2: I can neither confirm nor deny if that rumour is true, but what I can do is also head probably not too far away from you, Searle, where we will find our good friend Jeff Wilson.
4: Hey, lads, I'm back in the library. This is, doing my reading in preparation for what's a massive week. I'm disappointed I don't get to see Piri again, but I'm not surprised.
2: Well, now why don't we move on to our first question for today? And it's sort of were you surprised or weren't you? What was more outrageous from last weekend? Was it the fact that Fehi Finianga Nofo failed to score a try against Moana Pacifica, or the fact that Josh Morby scored four tries against Moana Pacifica? Searle, what's your take on it?
3: Probably Fehi. I thought Josh

0: was going to break the record on the weekend. I think I said it on the pod last week, didn't I? I said it was more likely that he would than he wouldn't. Yeah. Nah, it was Morby's day.
1: Jeff, for you, fee he not, or Forby going forfer?
2: I think the interesting part about this for me is that sometimes when you're chasing something, it can get further away. And so when you know it's right there, it doesn't come as quickly as you would hope. And then all of a sudden you miss what you think will be a prime opportunity. And Fehi will be looking at going, I'm probably not going to get much of a better chance to get a multi-try game than playing against Moana. And sometimes, though, the ball just goes the other way. I've played on the wing, obviously a lot, and you start looking across the other side and going, I can't, why is it not going my way today? And I've spent games chasing it, and it just keeps going away from you, you know? Or the rest of the team are just pranking you. And you're getting a bit big for your boots, and guess what? You're not getting the nut today. And now Josh Morby, he's in the conversation. What's he on, 12 or 13 now, I think, as well? He's got a high number. He's getting up there. So this is a reward for the way the Hurricanes play, and it was Morby's turn.
1: Right, yeah. So Jeff coming out with the conspiracy theory that the Canes refused to pass the ball out on Fehi's wing.
2: Did I say that? Don't put words in my mouth, Paulie. I just said sometimes. I'm not saying that happened. It's possible.
1: Now, Sterling, is this like when a batsman is on 99 and he's been seeing the ball all day, and then all of a sudden he just starts to tighten up slightly? He's not playing the ball as he was for the last half an hour or so, and he struggles to put the ball away.
0: Yeah, not a feeling I've ever had. I batted 11, didn't bowl, so that shows my cricketing prowess. I was just happy to get into double digits. But, yeah, like Jeff said, sometimes the harder you chase things, the further away they can seem. And he's got a few big games coming up where I'm sure he would love to break that record, because it would probably mean a little bit more potentially to say that you broke it against some of the top teams in the competition. But I'm still backing him to get the job done. It is a credit, though, to how nicely the Hurricanes move the ball in their outside back stocks, because on any given day, any one of their outsides, Kenny Naholo included, could end up with a hat trick. So it's crazy to watch.
2: And that's an interesting conversation in itself about that. Fehi would not have got these opportunities had Kenny maybe been healthy. You know, like that. Sometimes it's about how you're going to use your players, and what do they do now, the Hurricanes? Because, you know, they've got some options. Does it become impact off the bench for Kenny Naholo? And if he starts getting on a roll and he can do something a little bit special, what does that mean for their backline? So probably great timing for them, because, you know, some guys have played some big minutes.
1: It's a good problem to have, Sully, to decide who to leave out as opposed to, oh, crikey, who do I put in that position?
0: Yeah, it is, and it's a problem that championship-caliber teams have, and it's the envy of a lot of teams in the competition. But if you want to go the whole way, we know that depth is key, and these are the selection problems you want to have come the back end of the regular season. You want multiple guys in positions putting their hand up and saying that I deserve a start. And yeah, for me, Kenny was the Fehi of last year, right? He was the one getting the All Blacks bolter chat potentially after how strong he was last season. And it was devastating to see him go down with that injury. But at the same time, it was so good to see him come back, score a double on the weekend, and look just as destructive as we know we can be. So yeah, a problem, but a great problem to have, and one that I'm sure plenty of coaches in this competition will be a little envious of.
1: Jeff, I can tell you that Fehi Finianga-Nofo was paying $1.42 to score a try against Moana Pacifica. And I can tell you, he was very, very popular with punters, certainly same game multi-punters. So unfortunately for them, he was unsuccessful. On the other

0: But in saying that, there's not that many hat tricks that get scored in Super Rugby. So,
1: but you say, you know, but if you look back, Fehi scored two this season so far.
0: True.
1: Morby got one. There was another one over the weekend, I think, as well. I think it's slightly more. It's occurring slightly more than probably seasons gone by. And
2: is
1: I don't
2: that why Pity's not here? Budget cuts. Because you guys had to pay out too much on the Josh Morby hat trick, so he's been first gone.
1: Oh, he, as you said, he's knocking on doors looking for players. Righty ho. Let's have a look back on the results of last week. And the first game up was under the roof down there in Christchurch. And most punters thought this would be a close encounter. In the end, the Crusaders came out on top 36-20 against the Blues. Surly, your take on the game?
2: I thought the Crusaders were good. I thought the Blues were really disappointing. And I thought some key players from them didn't perform. And I thought the Crusaders were by far the better team. But a loss that the Blues would be pretty keen to rectify this weekend, I would say, because I expected this one to be a lot closer. And I thought the Blues were going to front a little more than they did. But I thought they got dominated in multiple aspects across the park. And I thought, unfortunately, Stephen Perefetta had a pretty rough day. I was quite surprised. Was that a premeditated substitution? Because I think going on performance during the game, I thought Zahn might have stayed on Bodie to 10. That seemed to me like one they decided they were going to make before the game, just because, yeah, he had a few uncharacteristic errors, Perefetta, and I think at times they gifted opportunities back to a Crusaders side that was operating pretty nicely.
1: Jeff, did the Blues make the right change there?
0: It was definitely one at the time. I thought, you know, I was interested in it, but if you're going to have to start playing footy, which is what they were going to have to do, you're probably trying to find your distributing players. But look, I think this is if you're talking about confidence coming out of the game, the Blues would have really taken a hit here because, you know, they had a massive opportunity with 8-9 minutes to go. They had the Crusaders down to 13 men and they literally couldn't pass the ball to each other with any cohesion or any patience or accuracy. And, you know, when you get an opposition down to 13, all you really need to do is to be able to move the ball from side to side because teams don't bring defensive line speed because they're just pushing hard to try and cover the spaces. The Blues just keep running into each other. There was no understanding of structure, how they would do it. I think that's an indication of their season. Haven't played any rugby all year. They've kicked the ball a lot. And then when they've needed to try and play, when you're behind on the scoreboard, you're just not good enough to do it. So I think there's some real frustration inside this group. Dalton Papali'i looks as though he's going to be out now with a broken jaw. He could be done. Look, what they do this week will be very, very interesting. Regardless of that substitution, you know, the Blues were leading at halftime 13-12, and they missed a massive opportunity, you know. And they actually conceded a try there when they were down to 13 men. The Crusaders were down to 13 men, you know. So, to me, I think the Blues are stumbling their way towards the playoffs, and they've got to discover something. And I don't even know what that is. I literally don't know. You can't change your game plan. They're trying to. It's almost like silly. They're running the we're going to kick and D our way to a title again, which they did a couple of years ago.
2: That's the thing.
0: And it's not going to work.
2: Yeah, they're trying to play that method that worked for them a couple of years back, and whether it's personnel or just that the game has moved on and other teams have got better, right? If you aimlessly kick the ball now to so many of these back threes in the competition, they're going to make you pay. And yeah, it worked a couple of years back. That four pack was so dominant. And as long as the ball was put in the right areas, they would just dominate there. But nah, it's not happening this year. And they have the attacking players to be able to do it. That's the frustrating thing. Like when you look across the, I thought Caleb Clark was really good. I thought Sam Nock performed really well too. They have some X factor there.
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9: I'm going to push back there. Sam Knock, he fumbled that ball that led to their first try. Certainly didn't run at all on attack. His kicking game's good. I don't doubt his energy. Caleb Clark, though, to me, had a couple of opportunities.

0: if these wings who have 30 to 40 metres of space in front of them, and then they decide to play a territory game. Macca Springer did it twice in the game where they created a opportunity for him to run him. The first thing he thought about was, I'm just going to kick it down to the other end of the field, rather than, if I run here and beat one man, literally beat one man, we could possibly score a try, you know? And so when you watch your Caleb Tungatowers of the world have a crack at it, you know, he did one kick, but it ended up being a 50-22, and it could have stayed in, he could have scored. But the instinct of these players, it's starting to break me. Even when AJ Lamb scored his try, the length of the field, when Knock got it, you could tell he thought about kicking it.
1: Oh, yeah.
0: He went, I'll pass it. They go 80 metres and score, 85 metres and score. Now, if we don't start showing a little bit of backing ourselves to beat people, I can tell you for a fact, other wings around the world aren't doing that.
1: Do you think it's a coaching thing, though? Do you think it's analytics and they're being told to do this stuff? Because the guys we're talking about, when they first came onto the scene, they were X Factor.
2: They were run first.
0: Run first. And I think the Hurricanes are still run first mentality. I think they're the one team that's been given the message, if you have space to run, you run first. And the kick is the secondary option. I think here's the crazy thing. This whole, we've got to play in the right parts of the field. We've got to win the territory battle. That's, I think, ingrained in these players now. But other than the, oh, hold on. And if I'm a winger, I go, I'm probably only getting the ball four times in the game. If I've got a chance to run, I should run. And that to me is, you know, like I said, I'm going to lose my proverbial pretty quickly if they're going to carry on. And you're not making my team in the All Blacks if that's your attitude, because the ball is precious and opportunities are few and far between.
2: Some of the players would be between a rock and a hard place, Jeff, because if they're being told by their provincial coach or by their franchise coach to kick first, that's the game plan, kick it down for territory. And then the All Blacks selector is looking, or Dave Rennie's looking and thinking, now I want a player who's going to be take the game on, and when an opportunity presents itself, or a half opportunity, for him to actually have a go. They either follow the team or the directions that they're getting, or is it just something that they're doing instinctively now?
0: I think it's because it's been hammered so much about being told that they need to play in the right part of the field. They're doing it instinctively rather than going, you know what, I'm paid here to run fast and I've got the ability to beat someone and I've got space. And, you know, most of them will get well and truly in the opposition territory and you can play from there. You don't need to. Now, the number of times you'll kick long and guess what happens? The cover comes across, they pick it up and they kick it back out in halfway. And now you're going to a contestable lineout that you're throwing into when you literally 30 seconds ago had the ball in your hands with space to run at. That's shit coaching. I don't care what anyone says. That's rubbish. If they're telling them to do that when they've got space in front of them, then they shouldn't be coaching at that level.
2: There we go. Well, I'll tell you what, Jeff, what was the law that he would introduce? Outlaw the box kick. So
0: here's the thing, and this is one of my strengths, is the fact that I have no problem if they chip kick it to regather. To me, there is actually that option in front of them, but what you generally do is you take the ball to the line and put it over the top of the defender that's coming forward. Now, that to me, you know, absolutely no problem, because it's a contestable, it's a chance to get it back, you know, and I back myself to get it back 9 times out of 10. You know, these guys, when they kick it, it just lands in the 22, about 20, 30 metres away from them. So, there's no advantage in that. You know, particularly, I mean, a couple of times Zane Sullivan got it, and we know how big his boot is. He just picked it up and banged it back down the, you know, other end of the field. None of that makes any sense to me.
2: Right. Let's move on to the next game. And the Chiefs travelled across the Tasman to take on the Reds. They came out on top off the bye. This could have been a wee bit of a banana skin game for the Chiefs, but they came out on top. They got the points that they needed surely, and they're well entrenched inside that top two, top three.
1: Yeah, it wasn't pretty at times. It was pretty gritty. I thought the Chiefs' loose forwards were really good and they had to match a good loose forward trio in the Reds. But I thought in particular, Wallace Satiti really stood out, and it was great to see him have that type of performance at number 8. But

0: blue for it to become a red. And Timothy Tavatava Nawa's yellow in the first half, when the Highlanders were in complete control of the game, was absurd as well. First penalty against the Highlanders, they had plenty of numbers back in support. Andy was legal initially after he made the tackle. So then to deem that a professional foul was really concerning. I think, you know, there's been a bit said about the weekend. Things need to tidy up in the next 3 weeks for me in terms of the officiating, just so to make sure everyone is clear what to expect when you get into the knockout games, because I think it was a bit rough. But in regards to the Highlanders, we're alive, baby, and that's all it was about, was giving yourself a chance in the last two games. They've done that. It's a long shot, but they've given themselves a shot, and that's what they needed to do.
1: Yes, I can tell you how much of a long shot it is. The bookies currently have the Highlanders at $101 to win Super Rugby Pacific 2026. So
0: it should be a 101 to get into the playoffs. I thought you were going to say to make the playoffs.
1: I had a feeling you were going to come up with something like that.
0: Wow.
2: If you sell all those books in the background, Jeff, you could make a killing if you chucked it all on the Highlanders.
0: Yeah, man, oh my Lord, what's going on?
3: Millsy and Guy.
4: 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Orange light, yeah, they showed tendencies to be very, very good, but also strayed in the red department a couple of times. 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
4: Next game, and it was up your side. In fact, not too far from your place, I would think, Surly. Wanda Pacifica taking on the Hurricanes. And in the end, it was a one-sided affair. What was very, very interesting about this game was

0: But I was kind of waiting for the Brumbies to get back in the winner's circle, and they desperately needed this one. And it looked like, in the end, their four-pack kind of went to work. Valentini, pretty powerful on his carries, and they just had too much for the Force.
1: Jeff, your take on the game? The Brumbies back to their sort of what we've come to expect of them?
2: Yeah, they were better. I think there's an element, though, that this game, I think, with about 20 minutes to go, yeah, if Donaldson had kicked the conversion with 20 to go, it would have been 22-17. And, you know, I'm interested in where it had gone to from there. Just by that, they'd sort of done a pretty good job of getting it close. And then in the last 20 minutes, they sort of just lost their way, the Force. So it looks comfortable on the final score, 32-15. And that suggests there was a big margin there sort of through the game. But there wasn't really. You know, so for me, I think the Force will be really disappointed with this performance. And this is massive for the Brumbies. I mean, you look at what they've got left, for the last, they've got three games to go. They've got two games to go, but the Tars away, and then they've got Moana Pacifica at home. They could sneak another 8, 9, 10 points, and that would change the context

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15: One more question, and it's probably just focused on Jeff, to be fair. Will the Highlanders be the only New Zealand team to not make the playoffs?
16: Well, I'd like to say no.
15: So you're thinking another New Zealand team will drop out, or?
16: No, I'm not picking that. So I'm not picking that. Yeah, look, I think the Highlanders will look at the season and they'll be disappointed that they haven't just managed to, you know, that I think they understand where their squad is. There's just been a couple of games, very winnable games, particularly the one at home against the Brumbies. Had they picked that one up, they'd be in the hunt, you know. And last year they lost a lot of games, I think five games with less than 7 points. They just haven't done enough here. So That is probable, and I'll be disappointed

0: but optimistic about what's to come next year with the squad that they'll be able to assemble, the players who are moving there, guys coming back from injury. So, but Frizzell's coming back as well. Frizzell's coming back. And Pledger will return from injury. And there's a big guy who used to play lock for them last year who was an All Black and was really good, Fabian Holland, who I chatted to last week, and his recovery is going really, really well. So you'd throw those men in the mix with what they've got there and the developing of talents, the likes of you, Casey, and that. Nareki will still be around. So Tangatao, they're going to be dangerous next year, but it's going to be a big ask to find a way this season. So, if they pick up another win and end up with 6-8, they'll be disappointed, but probably an indication of where they're at depth-wise across their squad. So it's a no. But I don't like saying that, Sully, because it hurts.
1: Is the Cam Miller to the Blues chat real?
0: What's that?
1: Is the Cam Miller to the Blues rumours real?
0: I would say that's a high probability. I mean, that's where there's smoke, there's fire around that. I'm not sure whether it's been confirmed around that. I think there's probably another couple of players. They are, and Jamie indicated that, they're losing their midfielders, Jonah Lowe and Taniela Utalia. Doesn't sound as though they'll be back next year. So that's why Nareki played there last weekend. It might be a look to next year about what they're looking for, you know. So, to be fair, though, everyone in New Zealand's scrapping over the same players. So, and I think if Cam Miller does go to the Blues, it's a great opportunity, you know, to be behind Bowden Barrett for a season and see what he does from there.
2: Yeah.
0: There's going to be a lot of change over the next 12 months with squads.
2: Right. Time to do some punting. But before we put our money down this week, let's look back at last week, and it's going to be a very, very quick look back to last week. I was the only one who had a winner in the head-to-head market. That was the Crusaders at $1.67. Surly had the Force. Pity had the Reds. And Steve had the Waratahs. No good. At the line or point start, once again, I was the only one who picked a winner.
0: Did you say Steve had the Waratahs?
1: Yeah, I saw your face there.
0: I'm going to text him right now. What's up with that?
2: Yeah, you let me know what his reply is. I had the Waratahs plus 6.5. Bang, came in. Surly had the Reds plus 7.5, almost, but not quite. Pity had the Horse plus 6.5. And Steve had the Hurricanes minus 33.5. He lost by half a point.
0: That's certainly right for picking the Waratahs.
2: Winning team in margin. Once again, I was the only successful punter. Highlanders to win by 1 to 12 at $2.65. Surly had the Blues to win by 1 to 12 at $3.25. Yes. Pity had the Crusaders to win by 1 to 12 at $2.75. And Steve had the Force to win by 1 to 12 at $4.10. So let's move on to this week.
1: Yeah.
2: Why don't we start with Jeff, seeing as he wasn't here last week. Jeff, you've got the board, your best head-to-head for this week in Super Rugby.
0: Best head-to-head, I think, is probably, I'm going to go the Drua.
2: $1.40. Yep.
0: Yep.
2: Nice.
1: I'm going to ignore the famous saying, and I'm going to go back to the Force.
0: Yeah, I knew you were going to, so that's why I went the Drua.
1: Thanks, Jeff.
2: $4.05, and I will go. Oh no, Canes fans won't want to do this. I'm going to go Hurricanes at $1.57 to beat the Blues. Right, Jeff, your best point start or line?
0: Oh, it's the Highlanders one. It's absurd.
2: Highlanders plus 17.5. I do like the look of that one, to be fair.
0: Yeah. Surly?
1: This Ruben Love chat's got me rattled. I'm thinking, is there an opportunity here to get on the Blues on the point start? Because I'd expect them to win without Love and Roygaard.
2: Oh, gee. Yeah.
1: So I will do that. Why not?
2: You're going to take the Blues?
1: Yep.
2: Plus 4.5.
1: Yeah.
2: Blues plus 4.5. I think I'll go with, I wanted to take the Highlanders plus 17.5, but I'll leave that with Jeff. I'll go with the Force plus 1.5. There we go. Your best anytime try scorer, Jeff. And of course, teams have not been named yet.
0: I'm going to go Caleb Tangatau this week.
2: Damn, I was going to go with Caleb too.
0: You can go first if you really wanted it.
1: No, nah, well, I'm going to double down. I'm going to steal his backup option. I'm going to take Tizana.
2: Oh, Tizana. Oh, I've got to go somewhere else. I can't believe those were my two. Those were the two try scorers I actually wanted.
1: Go Fehi.
2: Yeah, Fehi to bounce back. Fehi to score a try against the Blues. There we go. Your best winning team and margin, Jeff.
0: Force 1 to 12.
2: Force 1 to 12, which is
0: 340.
2: 340. No, 335. Which one are you looking at?
1: Good odds.
2: Oh, I see. You've taken it with the draw option included. Right.
0: Oh, sorry.
2: Yeah, no, that's all right. Force 1 to 12 at $3.40 for Jeff. Surly?
1: Blues 1 to 12. I know I said the Hurricanes would win by 10 to 20 points, but now this Ruben Love thing, I love opportunities for value pre-team naming.
2: Blues 1 to 12 at $3.75. I'm going to go with Chiefs 1 to 12, and that is paying $3.60. I think the Highlanders will put up a fight, but in the end, I think the Chiefs might just be a little too strong for them.
1: Oh, okay, Jeff. On.
2: Your best bet for our best bet bundle. We'll put them all together.
0: Oh, I think it's, I'm going to go the draw. I'll go the Highlanders plus 17 and a half.
2: Highlanders plus 17 and a half.
0: Yeah, that's my best bet.
1: Yeah, give me the Force.
2: Force at $2.05. And I'll take, I'll just go the draw to win at $1.40. Boom, we're done. We've made it through another episode. Jeff, obviously, you said you were going to be down in Hamilton for the big game this Friday night. Have you got another assignment this weekend?
0: No, just the one, actually. Looking forward to that. Looking forward to enjoying the rest of the weekend. Friday night's going to be a cracker. Absolute cracker. Just when you see Perry, say hi to him for me. if he just comes in just after we go off here, just let him know. Just see how he's going.
2: I will pass on your regards, Jeff. Yeah. You're not heading out on the course this weekend then?
0: Not this weekend, but I might sneak out tomorrow. I think that's my midweek Wednesday, so that'll be the plan.
2: Nice. Beauty. Surly, you'll be I know where you're going to be.
1: Yeah, I'll be bumping into you, unfortunately, which isn't how I like to spend my weekends, but hey, it is what it is. Nah, we will both be at Magic Round, won't we?
0: Are you both going across?
2: We'll be
1: separately, but yeah, where we're going.
0: Oh, how good. The whole few days?
1: I am just Saturday, Sunday, back Monday, poorly, as I think, the whole thing?
2: I'm heading over Thursday, back Monday, yeah.
0: Oh, brilliant. I have a great time, guys. It looks as though it's going to be fantastic. Like, sold out, right? It's just chocker.
1: Yeah.
0: 120,000 or something tickets sold or something like that. Man, that's mint.
2: Caxton Street will be absolute carnage, and surely Brisbane is not big enough for you to hide from me, so I will for him.
1: Yeah, hopefully the cameras aren't rolling when you do. Yeah.
0: I thought you guys had that Find My thing on your phone where you just find each other.
1: I had to get rid of my phone. He was stalking me. I had to turn it on.
2: Right. I'm just hoping that Magic Round is every bit as successful as Super Round was down in Christchurch, and I'm hoping that we see another Super Round down in Christchurch next season, because they certainly put on a show. Right, that's it for another week here on The Pick and Go. Thanks to Jeff and to Surly for both joining me. Thanks to Pity for trying to join me. And thanks to everyone out there for tuning in and watching or listening. And we'll be back again next week with another edition of The Pick and Go.

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6: what?
7: Nah, I just love Criss Cross
6: Chippies. They are good, chippies. Eh? You throw in Criss Cross Chippies along with chicken chippies, sour cream and sweet chilli, Millsy. No such thing as a hangover, let me tell you. The bombshell reporters sent shockwaves through the online rugby league community with anticipation building ahead of a 4pm press conference featuring Panthers chairman Peter Graham, CEO Matt Cameron and head coach Ivan Cleary. According to Nine News, as Danny Wilder, four-time premiership winning coach Ivan Cleary is set to announce his departure from the Penrith Panthers at the end of the 2027 NRL season when his current contract expires. And Crusaders winger Curtis McDonald has copped a 4-week suspension for a dangerous tackle slash dangerous play. The rookie received a 20-minute red card against the Blues in Christchurch last Friday after he collided with Stephen Perifetta while he was leaping for a high ball. So we'll spend a month on the sidelines. And that is your sport news updates brought to you by Night and Day. Cookies and cream deluxe shake for just $5 every day in May at Night and Day.
7: Good stuff. Good to hear from you. Lashes, Finn's in there as well, and Millsy alongside me. Hello.
8: Yeah, hello, Little Master. Always a joy to be, walk on in here and see you. Hey, the pyramid, we get it done today. I've never been more confident. I just feel like I'm in the zone for it as well. Like, I woke up wanting it. Whereas previously, I just stroll in here and just, you know, you just give it to me, whatever it is. We'll just attempt it. But today.
7: Today's your day, you reckon?
8: I want it. We'll walk towards it. Finballs, always a joy to be working alongside you, my friend. LeBron swept in the finals. What a cat. And my old mate Lashes. Hey, there he is over there.
6: How are you, Kyle?
8: Yeah, good, Lash. Good to see you. How's your morning been?
6: Very good. Very
8: Why?
6: Good. Well, I got a text from your wife.
8: Oh,
7: I mean, fair to go. You walked straight into it right hand there.

0: yous are known mugs. So it comes as no surprise to anyone. But I feel like yous will back yourself today. It's a theme we have done once before, but it's a goodie too. Down memory lane. Be good. Interesting to see how you go. That we'll be playing that maybe after 5, because we've got to go to Daniel Hillier and then Carlo Tizzano.
1: You're a bit up and about Carlo, aren't you? You're a big Carlo fan.
2: I'm actually.
1: Yeah.
2: I like the cut of his jib. He has, what am I going to say? He has an on button and he doesn't find the off button. He's so ruthless.
1: So green light.
2: Yep. He is just all in. And he's prepared to put his head in the gorse bushes.
0: Yeah. I want you to ask him about that, hey?
2: Yeah.
0: Like, what's his body like after a game? Because he's not the biggest in stature.
2: No.
0: But always puts the head in the spokes and cops hits and clean outs.
2: And it hasn't been easy for him, Latch. I think he's moved around a little bit. He may have started off in...
1: He played for the Waratahs.
2: The Waratahs, yeah.
1: Then I think he had a season or two with the Force, maybe just one, and then went and played second division English footy.
2: Mm. He did, and then he came back and got himself a Wallaby Gold jersey.
1: Yeah. Obviously under Joe Schmidt as well, so he might be able to delve into that a little bit.
2: Yep.
1: Plenty to come.
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0: It's not the nutrients getting to the grass. There is no big disaster. 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
14: Kingman on the outside's gone to the front. It's Kingman and Luke McCarthy for the New Zealand Cup. What a win. 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
13: Insight, opinion and winners.

It's a bit of a hybrid for both guys, both sets of fighters. I think the fans will gravitate to it bit by bit. In America, it's been more of an MMA fan base, and I don't really rate them as that intelligent. I feel like in England, there's a lot of boxing fans, a lot of big boxing fans, and I feel like they, because of the signing of some big boxing names like myself and some of the others that I mentioned, a lot of the boxing fans will support BKB, and I think for that reason,

0: Okay.
1: There's a line about comedy, right? There's a line about comedy, yeah. And I will change it to be about football and VAR.
0: Okay.
1: Which is this, okay. Right? Which is, if you dissect a frog, right?
0: Yeah.
1: The frog dies.
0: Yeah.
1: We learn something, but the frog dies, right?
0: Yeah.
1: And that's the same with VAR.
0: Got
1: if
0: it.
1: You... It is absolutely dreadful.
0: So VAR is the frog.
1: VAR is the frog in that analogy.
0: Football's the frog.
1: Football is the frog. And football is dying. The excitement of football...

0: Great. Yeah. Look, well done. But well done, Hornchurch. Absolutely excellent. And good luck in the National League next season.
1: You let in the goals at the disappointing times, didn't you? Oh. I mean, we're going to talk to Franny Benali, former Southampton defender. I'm really interested to hear his take on Spygate, because, you know, it puts people like him who speak not necessarily on behalf of the club, but do a lot of work with the club in a really invidious position. And obviously a lot of people are saying,

0: 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Kickoff 6:05 Sunday night, live right here on Sport Nation.
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2: The Moonga question was interesting because according to Dave Rennie, he would have been in the squad to tour South Africa, but he wouldn't have been used in July.

0: saying.
1: That's my heart saying there is no way in hell that they're going to not play this guy if he is up for it. And you're dead right. Like, he's got to earn that opportunity. He's got to earn that position. Because there's a young guy here, Ruben Love. He's absolutely flying. Mm. You got a couple other experienced players, Damien McKenzie, Bowden Barrett, that will want to fight for that team position too.
0: And so they should.
1: And so they should. But, so you're never going to walk into this jersey, but if he is fit and healthy and he is pushing his way into to a starting position and a starting opportunity for the All Blacks, you give him that opportunity. Mm. If he's there and he's available, why not? Do not get in your own way, New Zealand rugby.
0: Yeah, I do. I just think, what are you up to? Anyway, another interesting point to make, and your thoughts are welcome. Keep your texts coming in. I can see they're flying in already. Brodie Retallick, really interesting insights into Brodie Retallick's mindset from Dave Rennie yesterday as well. And I know, these are questions asked from the floor. So Dave Rennie was answering questions. This didn't come off the cuff for him. He was asked about Mwanga. He answered the question. He was asked about Brodie Retallick. And he said, look, the guy's just not interested in 150 hotel nights. Mm, mm. He doesn't want to be away from family, from home. He's, as I think Dave Rennie said, the longest trip he has at the moment in his rugby is a bullet train to Tokyo. So, you know, that it's a really interesting insight into where Brodie Retallick is at. Dave Rennie said he loves the All Blacks. But, you know, ultimately, this isn't the year for him.
1: No, he's got his own priorities, Sumo. And look, I think there's another thing we need to look at here with the players up in Japan. And no doubt that competition is getting better and better and they're understanding it. And Dave Rennie will
0: except the referees, apparently, according to
1: the referees need a bit of work. But, you know, Dave will be very conscious that, you know, test footy and test rugby it's a little bit different. You know, like your body shape, your body size, the way that the game is played, it's probably a bit more of a power game than an expansive game that these players will need to catch up. Richie Mwanga, prime example, get back into the gym, get back in the fold, start doing a few things here in the country. But Brodie Retallick, he's fit, no doubt. Dave said that. But potentially, test footy,
0: best
1: the way he throws
0: his... I agree.
1: The way he throws his body at things, it's just... Yeah. I can understand it, Sumo. Like 150 days in a hotel, yeah, sounds all great and probably wants a rest from the kids, but it's a it's a hell of a commitment. So I think we say sayonara to that Brodie Retallick situation. I just think...
0: Yeah, and look, there might be a change of heart or a change of circumstance, you know, in a World Cup, yeah, but who knows? But he is out of the picture, and I believe Shannon Frizzell's not in the picture at the moment either, despite his scheduled return.
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8: What is going on with Luke Metcalf? This was hinted at a few weeks back. A few weeks before that, we talked about the depth in the Warriors and how that could potentially turn problematic, given the fact that a number of very good players aren't getting the game time they probably feel they deserve. And here we are. Thoughts, please, sir.
9: Yeah, for those who aren't completely up with the details, he's allowed to negotiate now with other clubs. Luke Metcalf has been given that permission, begrudgingly, it sounds, by the Warriors. Originally, they weren't interested in that, but listen to management, and now he is shopping around for 2027 and beyond, which means under the current circumstances, he is a Warrior for the rest of the season, not picked at all in the matchday squad for Magic Round. For me, lads, I get it. He's only got a career for a certain amount of time, and you want to do the things that make you happy in your life. If being the number seven for him is more important than being part of a quality team or slotting in, and otherwise, you've only got one career. Luke Metcalf knows that better than anyone with all the injuries he's had.

0: obligation to agree to letting Metcalf talk to other clubs, then there's something in it for the Warriors too by agreeing to this. And that is, if he's on 900K or a prox, that's a lot of cap. And all of a sudden you're going to CHT and you're saying, hey, you want to hang around? We've just found some more cash.
1: For sure. Without question in the world it is. And it changes so many pictures for them and the money they do have to work with. Don't forget that the Anderson for Barnett swap, respectfully to Anderson, they ended up with some money left in the kitty out of that swap.
0: I'd say so.
1: So there's going to be, you know, they're set into a really interesting scenario. I imagine there's a lot of internal upgrades of these promising Warriors that are coming through to make sure that they feel valued and stick around too. But yeah, she's intriguing. The question I put to you and I put to the audience on 8833, we know that he's out this week, in my opinion, to clear his head, to check out his options and it not be a distraction for the team and for Luke Metcalf. He can just sort himself out. If the Warriors are playing a grand final tomorrow, is Luke Metcalf in your 19?
2: No.
0: Well, not at this stage.
1: I say yes. If it's a grand final tomorrow and you're picking the team to win a grand final, Metcalf is in my 19. He's on the bench, but he's in the 19.
2: Right now.
1: Right now, if the grand final is tomorrow.
2: I haven't even seen him play.
1: Tamati Martin's the other option, and you haven't seen him play either.
2: I'll chuck Lukey Hansen in there.
0: I like it. This is a great thought exercise, because, gosh, what would we give to see a Warriors in a grand final tomorrow?
2: When someone is showing that sort of commitment, why would I pick him for a grand final?
0: Well,
1: because you want to win. You want the best players available.
0: Let's think about the advice around the player too. He's a 27-year-old kid. Let's think about the advice he's getting. Jared says, I think as long as Webby is coach and as long as we've got a good forward pack, that at least gives us parity. Tanner Boyd is the best halfback for our team. He's a prototype 7 with a team-first mentality. Remember, Metcalf has only played 40-something games in 5 years with only 15 of them at halfback. Add to that the injuries. Yep. So I'm totally on board with how the Warriors are dealing with this. Team first, says Jared. And another text along those lines too from JJ. 14 games at halfback, 15 in his career, and now walks because someone else is playing well. It's odd. Wants to be the man rather than part of the team. Wanted to be the franchise, but can't stay on the field. Fair play to the Waz. We had your back, Luke. Pity you didn't back yourself or the club. That is from JJ. Strong thoughts on JJ. 8833.
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0: to become a selector?
1: Well, Izzy, as you know, she probably picked you. I was going to pick you. So, so she'll probably become the fourth selector again. An unpaid role, but it gives us a lot to discuss over breakfast, you know?
2: That's right. Well, I tell you,
1: whether you're good enough or not. And she persuaded me that she thought you had some ability, and I guess she was proved right.
2: Raywin remains the greatest selection you've ever made, Sir Graham. So we'll leave it at that. We thank you for your time and appreciate you always. Good luck with the new role. I know you'll be excited and rejuvenated by this, and we certainly know the passion you bring to the job. So have fun, and we'll catch up soon.
3: Thanks, Ted.
1: Good to talk, guys.
2: See you, mate. Sir Graham Henry, new All Black selector, joining us on the line. One of two selectors in the household, with Raywin Lady Henry as well.
3: People probably underestimate how much of an impact she will have on it.
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5: 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The Warriors against the Broncos. 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
6: Joining us on the line is Richie Morgan out of Australia. Richie, good morning.
7: Richie!
8: Good morning, guys. How are we?
6: Mate, we're sharp. Thank you. Very sharp. It's a big weekend, magic round. I understand that that the Warrior Nation is going to be descending on Suncorp in numbers.
8: Mate, as we do every year, but I think this year is going to be the absolute biggest yet. We are so pumped. I speak on behalf of all Warriors fans, man. We're so pumped to get up the magic round, and we're looking forward to the get-together, the pre-game at the Lord Alfred Hotel on Sunday, and then the massive hikoi down Caxton Street, our famous hikoi that we created a few years ago.
9: That was crazy. I remember the socials coming through. There's a lot of numbers, mate. What sort of numbers are you expecting? And if there's some latecomers to the party, how can they meet up and what time?
8: Absolutely. I would expect between 800 and 1,000 people are going to congregate on the vicinity on Sunday. We got about 500 people there last year, and that was just through a little bit of social media and pushing and just plugging amongst our small group. But that group has grown by thousands in the last year. The momentum is real, and we're asking everyone to come into the vicinity at the top of Caxton Street, Petrie Terrace. That's the Lord Alfred on the corner. We're asking everyone to congregate into the area from 2:45 p.m. meeting out the front, slightly down the road. The police have asked us to move down because of the numbers that we had last year. We created a little bit of an issue with traffic. So we're asking to move down and meet out the front of Lefty's Hotel. We want to congregate in the area. Look out for Aaron. He'll have the banners at the front. He'll be rallying everyone together for the meeting point. We want to pack everyone in nice and tight. And we're going to be marching at 3 p.m. sharp. We're hoping that everyone can come out of the pubs, wherever you are, around the venues. Come to Caxton Street, top of Petrie Terrace, from 2:45. You'll see us rallying everyone together, get everyone warmed up, ready to rip in as we march down and represent our mighty One New Zealand Warriors.
9: What is a One New Zealand Warrior fan? Like, what do you need from this group to come in? Like, what sort of attitude, what sort of feeling? And potentially, you know, cowbells are associated with the Waikato fans. Is there any paraphernalia, like any drums or whatever?

0: flags, bring your banners, bring your kids, bring everyone. Just come and represent our amazing community that we've created. We are loud, we are proud. We are forever, not whenever. That's the mantra of being a Warriors supporter here in Australia and to represent the mighty Warriors on Magic Round.
1: Now, Richie, I've got to also say, and we just had a chat actually about sideline behaviour, so is it important

0: style at the Mizuho America's Open, successfully defending her title. And the fourth multiple winner of this season on tour.
1: Making the Insperity his first win. Weekly for his par.

0: 18. Champions victory, and the only player in the field to play the Woodlands bogey free for the week.
1: Let's go, baby! Woo!
2: And now, the stroke to end it.
0: And we have a new arrival from Norway.
3: Force the playoff.
4: Side miss, a bogey on the last, and Grant Snedeker.

0: League, but there is controversy surrounding this game. Spygate, Smithy. Spygate 2.0. A few years ago under Bielsa at Leeds, when they were in this league, they were accused of spying on Coventry ahead of one of their games, and they were fined. Well, a member of the Southampton coaching staff was allegedly caught spying on Middlesbrough ahead of the first leg of their game, which is a breach of EFL regulations. So what happens here? I mean, do Southampton not get to go to the showpiece? I can't imagine that happening because it generates so much money and so much TV. But watch the space. Southampton might not come out of this unscathed.
1: What can you see without going through legitimate channels? I mean, surely if you're looking at a side, you look at the way they play, not at the way they train. You look at the way they play, and that's what you've got to come up against, and that's open for everyone in the world to see. So I don't quite get that. Incidentally, we've had a text in from Chris to say it was recreational drugs they were trying to hide, Georgia. Earlier this morning on Sports News, that was made apparent.
0: Okay.
1: So what? Yeah, drugs are drugs in that respect. I mean, performance enhancing or not, what we're talking about here, cocaine, heroin.
0: I can't imagine heroin would be performance enhancing.
1: No.
0: There's a story.
1: I mean, the bottom of a Georgian ruck, so I wouldn't know.
0: No, well, that's true. That is true. There's a story on a podcast called Disgracelands that tells the stories behind some of the music's biggest names. And there was a story about the country star who did the Dukes of Hazzard theme song, Waylon Jennings, being in the locker room of the Oakland Raiders in the 70s. With his head of security was also the head of the Hells Angels in San Francisco. And they may have been helping the Raiders come back from, I think it was a 6-0 halftime deficit against the Kansas City Chiefs. And with their help, they won 54-6. So that would suggest that was performance enhancing.
1: It was indeed. Okay, Ricardo, thank you very much for that. We will have David Bielski very shortly, and we've got so much to talk about.
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6: Rightio, coming up to 11 o'clock here on Sport Nation, and we'll have some headlines for you from Ricardo. The texts just keep on coming in, just reinforcing their website. We've got a text in to say, what is the website for the Bieliski Golf? And that is Deep Dive Golf on Twitter. Dave says, from Maraite, one thing not discussed, re Graham Henry, if you agree, it's good to have a non-coaching selector, which I do. You need someone not connected with any of the current playing group with huge mana. Who else would you have? Well, that's a good point. Who else is qualified? Surely within our rugby circles, though, there are a few candidates, you would imagine, Ricardo, that probably fall into that bracket.
7: Yeah, you would have thought so. I mean, I don't know if he wants any involvement, but, I mean, you've got former All Black coaches, you know, outside of Graham Henry. I mean, Steve Hansen's around, Ian Foster's around, and if you don't want to go down the former All Black coaching route, then there's plenty of other guys who've worn the black jersey and gone on to be successful coaches or have even coached overseas in South Africa, people like John Plumtree, you know, guys like that. So I think there's a lot of options around. I mean, Ted makes sense in that he's coached a World Cup winning team before. I feel like this is short term to get us to 2027, and then that may change post there.
6: I would imagine, you know, there's a real element of truth in that. I would imagine Gilbert Anoka's probably gone in for the long haul, though. You know, he's still a relatively young man in that regard. And he's tasted life outside of rugby in terms of the role that he plays. Quite differently. I think he's been involved in British football teams. He's certainly been involved with the English cricket team, so he knows how to handle the dramas, and there's been plenty around them. So, as I said, we'll go into that perhaps a little bit more in the next hour when we catch up with Pat McKendry, a very respected rugby writer over a long period of time. We'll also talk to Mick Guerin, who's on his way to Magic Round, but will never have racing far from his thoughts. And we'll entertain your thoughts too, hopefully, on the Signet Power Bank text machine. Keep them coming in 88.

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7: Oh, sorry, Kyle, were you just going to say something there to finish?
8: No, I was just going to say, I think he needs a bit more time going through the grades.
7: Yeah.
8: With a handicapper.
9: Can't go straight to a group one.
10: Agreed. Rightio, boys, the bosses at the St. George Dragons are to hold a closed-door meeting with 120 members to discuss the club's direction and decision-making. No phones, no children are allowed. What are your thoughts on this tactic? What good can come from this?
9: I rate it. Well, nothing's good coming of what they're doing at the moment.
10: Mm-hmm.
9: Why not get adults in a room together? Like the fans are really what make a club out of any sport. If you don't have fans, then there's not really a lot of point in playing.
10: Yep.
9: They have not won a game this season. They have every right, when these members are the ones who have paid money at the start of the season and go to games, and they're still turning up, believe it or not. I don't think I'd be turning up if my team hadn't won a single game whatsoever.
10: Yeah.
9: Particularly on cold, wet nights, but they still, in fairness to them, turn up. I think they've got rights to, and good on the club as well for saying, yep, we'll do this. We'll front up. We'll answer any questions you have. I applaud both sides, and I wouldn't mind being a fly on the wall in that. I think it'd be quite feisty and probably get some interesting answers out of them for sure.
8: I think it's absolutely ridiculous. Like, seriously. Is this primary school? Is it a one-off? Is it going to be a consistent thing? Mm-hmm. Once a month to get these members in? Could you imagine if we opened the doors here and just get our good listeners to come in and give their what for of how we're all like? You actually need professionals. Like, you're going to bring in a bunch of fans in who have never been involved in a commercial.
10: I don't think they're telling the club where to go for them to understand, get some answers on recruitment.
8: Oh, so we're going to go to the public to talk about player recruitment?
10: No, just I think it's an opportunity to explain themselves for the decisions that have been made that have got the club to this point.
8: Well, they're explaining themselves for being at the bottom of the ladder. So perhaps the people who are on the board and the direction between St. George and Illawarra, they need to be changed.
10: Hmm.
8: They're the ones that are tasked with this. You're going to go to Joe Punter to come in and give their 2 cents worth? Do me a favour.
9: Would you like to go into Blues HQ at the moment and get real answers as to what's going on there?
8: No, it's not my responsibility. They've got a board. They employ high performance and all this stuff. Coaches up the wazoo. I can have an opinion here on radio station because that's my job.

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11: This is the Studs Up podcast. 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
12: Hello, Daniel McDog. Have you seen the new Adidas World Cup ad? It's Jude Bellingham, Lamine Yamal and Trinity Rodman playing three-a-side. And it's got heaps of cool cameos.
13: And guess who showed up?
14: Beckham.
13: Not Beckham. Buzzcut Beckham. Or was it Blonde Beckham?
12: There's some good footballers in it too, like Florian Wirtz and Zizou. If you haven't seen it, you gotta go check it out. It's gone straight into my top three football ads. I also like Nike's When the Stays On, where teenagers turn into all-time footballers like Rooney, Cristiano Ronaldo, Neymar, Iniesta, Piqué.

don't, because I wasn't born. I also like this cool Nike cage ad where heaps of legends play a 3-on-3 tournament in a cage. The winners were Omri, Totti and Nakata. And Nike's 2022 Footballverse ad and a whole bunch of legends

0: the core of the team that finished fourth at the last World Cup, the first African Arab nation to do that.
1: Although, Rick, can I just say, with Haiti looking weak, if Scotland can run up a score, that could be one of the groups that sees a third-place team go through.
0: Well, it could be. It could be, which, I mean, Scotland have gone out of World Cups at the group stage three times on goal difference. Which is going to be heartbreaking. I think the last time that happened was when the All Whites scored two past them in Spain, and that meant the USSR went through instead. So, it's not been great for the Scots. It's got Zaire written all over it from 74 again. But let's move on to Group D, mate. The hosts, USA, with Paraguay, Australia, and Turkey. And for me, when we were going, there's an open spot in this group for a long time while the playoffs were going on as to who it would be. We knew it would be out of Europe. I thought, if they get Turkey in this group, Turkey are favourites to win this group for me.
1: This is ugly, man. Australia, if I look at the bet odds, Australia are paying $10 to get out of the group.
0: Yeah.
1: They're long odds. But the world rankings tell me they've got a decent chance here. I think this is one of the toughest groups if you just base it off World Cup qualifying. The States, Pochettino, what are they? Who are they? I'm not really sure. They've got some great individual talent. Of course, they ride the wave of home support. But Turkey and Paraguay, no pushovers here. But the Australians, mate, I give them a better sniff than the Betcher boys do.
0: You do? Okay. Well, see, I'm probably leaning to the USA to get out of this group in second, but I'm taking Turkey, USA. I think Aussie, Paraguay might be in trouble. But that said, the US have played all the teams in this group in the last 2 years in friendlies, and they haven't won any of them.
1: Rick, the States could get knocked out at group stage, which would be karma for the way the States is gouging football fans.
0: That is true. That is true. I think that's it's a really good point, Daniel. And the US have got this weird thing where they don't seem to be able to beat European teams. So they've lost 2-0 to Portugal, 5-2 to Belgium recently. They turn up against Paraguay and Uruguay. Sorry, I got that wrong. They beat Australia and Paraguay 2-1 each. They thrashed Uruguay 5-1 recently as
1: Paraguay
0: well.
1: Paraguay had players sent off, though, didn't they?
0: They did.
1: And Paraguay. I think they had advantage for long periods of those games.
0: But about this time last year, they played Turkey in the US and lost 2-1 to them. I don't think they have beaten a European side since going back to something like 2020. So, yeah, Turkey top for me, USA second. And you're taking?
1: Turkey? Oh, I'm really torn here, and there's nothing worse than when you're doing a radio show and people are pondering in live time. So what I do is I tend to speak and hopefully fill some gaps before I come to a conclusion that Turkey top, Paraguay second, USA maybe as a third place qualifier.
0: Okay, there you go. There you can ditch the countless chats and forums and do it all in Bet Social on Betcha. R18, bet responsibly. We're going to talk some Premier League and a few other things next.
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0: This is the Studs Up podcast. Ricardo Ball, Daniel McCarty with you. And Braden, producer Braden's quote of the week goes something like this.
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0: Pep Guardiola finishing a press conference with Come On You Irons ahead of the West Ham Arsenal game, which I quite liked from Pep, Daniel. Didn't work, but I quite liked it.
1: Yeah, it was almost as enjoyable. Did you hear the quote from the Madrid mayor, Jose Luis Martinez Almeida?
0: No.
1: Who spoke a couple of days after we recorded last week's show after Arsenal got past Atleti, and he said, well, look, what I'm saying is that when I saw the draw, I thought we'd get Arsenal, and I was wrong. We got to play against UEFA. and UEFA has made it clear they didn't want Atletico Madrid in the Champions League final. That's my late nomination for quote of the week. Salty.
0: I didn't see that quote, but I saw some Atleti fans. I don't know. They may not have even been Atleti fans, but posting, and there were three challenges in the, over the two games that probably should have been penalties and none of them were given to Atletico. And you're like, I'd be salty if that was my team and we didn't get given any of those pens, that's for sure. But Arsenal.
1: Their saltiness is tied to just Spanish football at the moment. God, they bitch and moan, don't they?
0: Well, you see,
1: Florentino Perez's press conference this morning is an all-timer if people want to go check that out. Because nothing's going on at Real Madrid. Jose's not coming back. Valverde and Tchouaméni didn't punch each other. Did they, Rick, even though they both got fined €500,000 for not punching each other, apparently? Nothing to see here. And it's bin fire.
0: And one had to go to hospital and get stitches.
1: Exactly.
0: Yeah, 100%. Actually, the thing is that's happening at Madrid at the moment. I know we're supposed to be talking Premier League here, but just, I don't know if you've seen this, there's a petition from the Madrid ultras for them to get rid of Mbappe. They think since he's turned up, he's done nothing.
1: Yeah, but how many bots have signed there?
0: Oh, well, I don't know. But the fact is that somebody has started this thing saying, since he's turned up, we've won nothing. There's infighting in the squad. The Stars don't want to train. He's a bad influence. Bin him off. And I'm all for that because, yeah, I think I think
1: and
0: that
1: PSG
0: is a shower.
1: PSG have done nothing but win since he's gone.
0: What does that tell you?
1: Do you know what? Didier Deschamps has a lot of critics, right?
0: Yeah.
1: But the way he set up France to maximise Mbappé, look what Mbappé has done at World Cups. I'm just not sure Vinny and Mbappé are ever going to work together.
0: No, they like to occupy the same space. Well, that's a conversation. Maybe we can do that next week on the pod. We'll talk about how you managed to get both of those players into a team. It's going to be interesting. I don't think we'll have an answer. This weekend, though, Daniel, we've got an FA Cup final, of course, and that means that the league round of number 37 is spread out from 7 a.m. Saturday to 7:15 a.m. Wednesday, when Chelsea play Spurs in what could possibly be the biggest game of the weekend, depending on the result at Newcastle West Ham.
1: Yeah, it's a huge weekend, isn't it? Is it most of the games when Monday morning our time, is it?
0: Monday at 2 a.m. There's so four games.
1: There could be a lot of people arriving to work late. So many games with that FA Cup final on Saturday. Has anything changed from 7 days ago, Rick?
0: Not really.
1: As far as who you think will go down and win the title?
0: No, I think, 7 days ago I was more confident that Arsenal would find a way to make it hard for themselves and City would probably win, but I don't think that'll happen now. I think Arsenal will win, at least VAR will win. And then I think probably Spurs kind of shot themselves in the foot against Leeds. I think they hoped that because Leeds were safe, they just weren't going to turn up, and that didn't happen. So I still think there's a chance

0: might get something there. I mean, if West Ham play like they did against Arsenal at St James's Park this weekend, I think there's every chance they get a result.
1: It's a niggly few days for Manchester City, isn't it? Right, you've got Palace tomorrow morning, and their next EPL game after that, I think, is a really curly one against Bournemouth, who are legitimately in a Champions League race. And if Aston Villa, as we've discussed, wins Europa League, they only need to finish sixth to get that. I think about 8 o'clock, 9 o'clock on Wednesday morning, we will be crowning Arsenal champs.
0: Yeah, I think you're right, Daniel. And as the Liverpool fan on this podcast, how are you feeling about the Aston Villa Liverpool game, given that you are currently both on 59 points? And if Bournemouth go okay, you might even slip out of Champions League spots if you don't pick up points here.
1: We've been bad. Luckily, Aston Villa for 8 or 9 games have been terrible. And luckily for Aston Villa, over about 7 or 8 games, Chelsea's been even worse. The Champions League relegation battle, which was a throwaway line we came up with a few weeks ago, my God, it's come home to roost, isn't it? No one really wants them.
0: Yeah.
1: Liverpool were great for 5 or 6 minutes against Chelsea and then utterly insipid. And Aston Villa clearly are gunning for the Europa League. Unai Emery wants to win it for, what, a 5th time? What an amazing record he's got there.
0: Yeah, he does. Has an amazing record. And we're going to have a look at some of these in a bit more detail when we put on our Betcha Bets, which we'll do next here on the Studs Up podcast.
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1: It's Magic Round, and the Warriors are back and refreshed after the bye. Now, they head to Brisbane to take on the Broncos. 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

0: and smiling at a punishment handed out to Jones over this incident. It's 6:28 here on Sport Nation. We're back with sports news headlines with Sammy Ackman right after this.
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14: It does feel like a Friday, doesn't it, to some? One person amongst us in particular, of course, are keeping Kiwis healthy all year round as well as Chemist Warehouse. And it's time for Night and Day to illuminate us with some sports headlines. Good. They've got it when you want it at Night and Day.

And, well, they got to the toss, but that is about it for England and the White Ferns. The second one-dayer has been abandoned without a ball being bowled, unfortunately. We were going to bowl first, too. Fine.

0: is Dollars to Donuts staying at the Panthers to help in an advisory role. He said it himself that he loves the idea of being there to mentor a rookie first grade coach, as was done for him with John Hart, who will be our guest later on in the show to discuss this, because no one knows it better and knows him better on this side of the ditch than John Hart. So I just, clarity around coaching position. Who knew it could happen?
1: He's had the right.
0: Oh, of course he has, but I find it intriguing because people are looking for it. Well, maybe he could be tempted to go here. So and so's going to throw big money at them. He can't be done, surely not. He's laid it out. But I'll tell you what's intriguing. He says if he's worthy for it, he's happy to put his hand in the ring for a rep job. If someone wants to come at him, so Laurie Daly's going, ooh.
2: Oh.
0: I better get myself sorted.
2: By rep job, do you mean New South Wales?
0: New South Wales, Kangaroos, Kiwis. He is not that I'm thinking that Kiwis need a new coach at all. I think Stacey's someone who should be in that for a long-term position. But don't forget, he was the assistant coach of the Kiwis for an awful long time. He could do an Uncle Wayne and just go be a coaching advisor or a coach of any
3: That's
0: and every international
3: team. That's the first thing I thought about, Sammy, is Wayne Bennett's continuing to coach. Craig Bellamy's continuing to coach, obviously suffering some health problems. But, you know, you look at Nathan with Ivan Cleary and you're like, he's making that decision and he's still so young and he just wants to step away, whereas those guys continue to coach on. And yeah, it's the first thing I thought. I was like, how and why do those guys continue and they haven't really stepped aside, whereas this, you know, Ivan's made the decision?
2: There's a couple of things there. Well, the first thing is Wayne Bennett's ashes will be coaching an NRL team.
3: Yeah.
2: I mean, that seems clear to me. I just think Ivan Cleary's not Wayne Bennett and he's not Craig Bellamy. Mm. And, you know, those two guys have been around for so long, and a lot of coaches do. They coach for a long time. I think Ivan Cleary probably just looks at it, and he's always struck me as this guy. I don't know him well, Sam. You've locked horns with Ivan Cleary a lot in your career. He just strikes me as a guy who's kind of got his roadmap and knows what he wants, knows when the options and the opportunities come, and is happy to walk through the door, but he's also just as happy to close the door behind him. If you go back through his career, he's hardly had a misstep, has he? Hardly had a misstep. I don't think that is by accident. He always just strikes me as someone who has his life pretty figured out. And I think that's the most compelling part of who Ivan Cleary is. And we'll talk to John Hart about that a little bit later. But after the break, we're going to be talking some golf. He's in Pennsylvania. Sammy Pinfold, he's the caddy for Cam Smith, lining up in the PGA Championship. Let's get some golf action going right after this.
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5: 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The Warriors against the Broncos. 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

0: essentially?
1: I mean, we're involved from the offer from the minute they turn up in the morning to the minute they leave at night. But I mean, certainly, the more the pressure's on, the more the a good caddy can shine through. And I mean, a lot of it's just done in the pre-work we've done the last few days, knowing where's good and where's bad, and then just sort of knowing when to step in and when to not. And when he's playing well, you sort of almost want to get out of the way, and when he's playing poor or needs a bit of

0: quiet and play some golf and let the clubs do the talking, and where the chips will fall, and we'll you know, make that decision when it comes to that. But we've still got 6 live events and 3 majors to go for the year, and that's not even counting the stuff in Australia later in the year. So there's plenty of golf to be played, and I mean, wherever, whatever will happen will happen, and we'll just go from there. So Liv's been great for us, and I'm not sure, I hope it continues, and I know the people behind the scenes are doing their best to make it too. So yeah, we're just going to let those people worry about that, and us worry about the stuff on the course.
1: Sounds good. Keep it simple. Sam Penfold, caddy for Cam Smith at the PGA Championship. That begins tonight, New Zealand time, at Aronimink in Pennsylvania. Sam, thanks so much, mate. Really, really cool, brother, to chat to you, and we wish you all the best, and to Cam as well.
2: Go well,
0: awesome,
2: Pitters.
0: Mate. You guys have a good morning.
1: You cheers, too. Mate. See you, brother. That is us for the 6 o'clock hour. It's coming up to 6:56 here on Sport Nation, the Kiwi voice of sport. Chemist Warehouse, keeping Kiwis healthy every day. After 7 o'clock, Sam Healy's going to be with us. John Hart a little bit later in the show as well, talking about Ivan Cleary, a man who he has mentored for some time after Cleary has decided not to extend his contract beyond next season. Lots to come. Also, the Breakfast on today as well. Sammy set the homework for us. Our 5 favourite All Whites.
2: I've got 6.
1: You can't have 6.
2: Oh, okay, I'll get rid of one.
1: Why do you always have to have more? Why?
2: Because I can't leave one of them out.
1: Don't stop. Keep running.
3: The Rural Roundup with me, Erin Speedy. From the paddock to the pub, this is where New Zealand talks. 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It's your 1 hour check-in from the farm gate to the big picture. 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
13: It is 7:17 here on Sport Nation, the Kiwi voice of sport. Ricardo Ball has jumped in, so the pressure's ratcheted up for us here. Sammy Ackerman sent us the breakfast last night, our homework, and he asked us to come up with our five favourite all-whites. Our five favourite all-whites.
14: And Ricardo's
13: got judgment face on. Now, this is not necessarily our five greatest all-whites. It's our five favourite all-whites.
14: And how'd that
13: be the distinction?
14: Okay. And what makes somebody a favourite all-white over a best all-white?
13: Well, you're about to find out, aren't you?
14: Okay. All right.
13: Okay. So, Izzy, would you like to start on the breakfast this morning?
15: Oh, I'm nervous now that Ricardo's sitting there. Okay.
13: Here we go.
15: The first name when Sammy sent this through that came to my mind, and there's no real meaning for it, but I just think he's the first name when I think of a legendary All Whites player, and that's Hiramaya Harinata.
13: Oh, Harinata.
15: Harinata is a player that played and obviously very good at what he does, and he's a character in the game, he's a personality, so for me that was the first name that came to my mind. Harry Hiramaya Nata.
13: It's nice. Number two.
15: You, Sumo?
13: Oh, you want my?
15: No,
13: friend?
15: You want me to go through my list?
13: Yeah,
15: okay.
13: The
15: second
13: list?
15: Name.
13: Yeah.
15: So these first three or four, I've actually got six. Well, the first. So this is the list that I went through. Shane Smeltz.
13: Ah, yes.

0: Chapman has texted in. It's okay, Dagger. I see your value.
1: Yeah, he had my back.
0: He's got your back, buddy. Don't you worry. Ricardo Ball, 10:30 this morning with Rick and Daniel McCarty. The Studs Up special World Cup naming. 7:30 on the buzzer. Let's take a break. Come back on the other side with some sports news headlines.
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with Sport Nation. It's 26 minutes away from 8. Scotty, Izzy, Sammy and the Alpha riding shotgun with you this Thursday morning. Time for some sports news headlines. Thanks to Night and Day, they've got it when you want it at Night and Day. And as we discussed yesterday, the New Zealand Swimming Nationals have kicked off and already...

0: really not. And we're going to let you just soak up my talent.
1: It's been
0: there.
1: An absolute week.
0: Isn't it just? Isn't it good that it's over for you? Sam Healy coming up on the show. Out of the Warriors. Big game. Magic round. Broncos. We'll talk to Sam in just a moment.
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0: It's Magic Round's NRL, and it's going to be an absolute feast on Sunday, 6:05 p.m. The Warriors taking on the Bronx. A very big weekend in Brisbane this weekend, and a man who's going to be a part of it is the one and only Sam Healy, who joins us on the show. Sam, Scotty and Iz here. Good morning.
12: Morning, brother.
13: Morning, boys. Thanks for having me on.
0: Great to have you. How exciting's Magic Round? It just seems to get bigger and bigger.
13: Yeah, it's...

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10: It's 8:18 here on Sport Nation. You're with Scotty and Izzy right through till 9. Don't forget, it's a Studs Up special. From 9 till 12, it's Rick and Chappie. At 10:30, they'll be live from Eden Park for the naming of New Zealand's World Cup squad to head to the FIFA event in the Americas. Looking forward to that. 26 players will be named today by Darren Baisley. Unfortunately, we understand no players will be on hand for that, which seems to me a tragic oversight.
11: I've never interviewed an All White.
10: You've never interviewed an All White?
11: No, wow. Not in 5 years.
10: Well, you've never interviewed an All White on the show?
11: No.
10: Goodness gracious me.
11: Well, in some Phoenix, Auckland FC, so obviously that doesn't count, and some of them play for that side, but it's always hard getting an All IV.
10: We've interviewed a few players in our time. 23 hours to go before the Corona Cyril New Zealand Pro at Raglan. Our coverage brought to you by Corona Cyril, and we're looking forward to this world surfing and all the big names on hand too at Raglan for the left-hander. Seen some of the clips actually as...

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1: It's Magic Round, and the Warriors are back and refreshed after the bye. Now they head to Brisbane to take on the Broncos. The defending premiers haven't had it all their own way so far, while the Warriors are looking to keep the momentum going in one of the biggest weekends on the rugby league calendar. We've got you covered with all the action, thanks to our mates at SEN. The Warriors against the Broncos. 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
15: 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The sports news headlines brought to you by Night and Day. They've got it when you want it at Night and Day. And Manchester City, they are closing that gap on Arsenal. They are up 2-0 into the second half now against 15th place Crystal Palace. Hard to imagine them dropping that one from there. That would leave them equal on games and 2 points. behind us.

0: often you get a left-hander on the tour. So when you look at all the surfers and their strengths, which surfer or name does this wave suit most?
1: Well, it's got to be Billy Stemmen. Hello. But outside of what I've been seeing, gosh, there's so many amazing surfers. Medina's been looking deadly. Italo's been looking pretty lethal. Girls, gosh, Molly's, like, non-biased, hello, but Molly's been looking really good. She's got a great back end. Maybe Caroline as well. She's looking lethal on as a goofy footer. So those would probably be my top picks.
2: It sounds good. Now, Seth, do you have any other official jobs to do this weekend, or are you there just fanning around, or are you actually doing official work?
1: Nah, my official job is vibe checking, so making sure everyone's having a bloody good time.
2: Well, I think that might be the best suited job for you ever.
1: I think I'm living my absolute dream right now. No pressure whatsoever.
2: Nah, you get amongst it. We really appreciate you taking the phone call today. We wish you and the rest of the community all the best for what should be such a cool weekend for the sport here and for the local community as well. You have a great time, Seffy. Thanks so much.
1: Guys. All right, cheers, guys. Later.
2: See you now. That's Seffy.
3: I want to be a surfer.
0: I know, I say it every time. I want to be a golfer. I want to be this. I want to be a pole vaulter. I want to be a surfer.
2: You want to be a surfer?
0: Man, just they got their own language, eh? A bit like myself. They just roll with it. Vibe, shredding, frothing.
2: Sick.
0: Sick.
2: All those sports are the same. They've all got their codified language. It's wonderful. And then you can't help but get amongst it. If that's the problem with going to the Winter Olympics with the free skiers. Is you came home and everything was frothing and sick. And yeah, you have to talk yourself out of the language after a while. Mm. Get home, you're talking like a different person. It's coming up 8:38. Great to have your company on the show. We'll take another short break. Paul Mawari is going to join us, and he is going to receive the plaudits from Israel Dagg again, second week straight, where you're going to have to say nice things about Paul Mawari's tips.
4: I will.
2: I feel for you. You get into it. We'll be back in a sec.
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1: Really?
2: Panthers. 3, 2, 1, 22.
3: Oh, God. Yeah, that, nothing like that game to be last in Magic Round when the turf's already stuffed up. That'll be great spectacle. Mystic Stars in the ANZ Premiership.
1: Mystics.
0: Jeez. Stars got him last time. So I think the Mystics. I'm going to get on the Mystics here. Turn around.
2: 4.
0: What? 4 goals?
2: 4 points.
0: Oh, yeah. I'll take 2.
2: 4 goals.
3: Alright. Villa Liverpool?
0: Oh, don't. Why?
2: Liverpool.
0: Don't.
2: Oh. Do you have to?
0: That's got draw written all over it. I'm taking the draw.
3: Alright. I think the real question is what goal start would Villa have to be a chance in that? Sorry.
0: Shut up.
3: FA Cup final.
0: What do you mean, what goal start? They're on the equal points with Liverpool. How dare you?
3: FA Cup final? Chelsea City?
0: City.
2: Yeah, City.
3: All right, we're running out of time. Adelaide, Auckland.
2: Auckland.
0: I'll take Auckland. Why not?
3: All right. Women's A-League final.
0: Phoenix! The Bevolution continues.
2: Love you, Phoenix City.
3: I
2: need the points.
0: You're a dog.
3: Just to finish, PGA Championship.
0: You picked someone earlier. Who did you pick?
2: In the PGA?
0: Yeah.
2: Oh, as you know. Who do I pick?
0: You picked someone weird, too.
2: No, I didn't.
0: You sure?
2: Who will I take?
3: Pick
2: who
3: Michael
2: will I take?
3: Bork.
2: Nah, yeah, I said that the other day. He's playing. Nah, I'll take
3: literally have 10 seconds left on the show.
0: All right.
2: Scheffler.
0: Oh, gosh. Shelfley. There you go. All the shh. And we're going to shush too, because it's time to get to Rick and Chappy. World Cup squad naming coming right up.
2: Cheers.
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5: 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Hey,
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8: Your voice, your thoughts. Rick and Chappie are live with the stories everyone's chatting about. Strap in.
9: O'Leary up with a huge first turn off the bottom, and that's another great hit as he comes down through this little Marley section now and just bides his time off the bottom before unloading a huge snap. Looks to get back out in front of it. Wants to finish this one off because Felipe just took away through to the inside and didn't get the completion he was after. So O'Leary with a chance.
10: Nice to the pace of the wave, but Steph's going to answer. A timeless carve. Drives through the pocket again. She's got her rhythm. Vertical transition. Out front, just lays into the open face. Inside section, she puts it away. Ethan can't sit still. Had the 6.0 on his previous wave. Here he goes again.
11: Oh, gosh, it reminds me, honestly, of an F1 car just zipping around the track here. He just slams that little lip line there. Quick check snap. Deep bottom turn. Little lip drift down the line. That one jammed with a bit more angle. Another projection floater down the line. So great variety. Little hack to spin. And gets the close out here.
12: Welcome into the show. It is Sport Nation Mornings with Rick and Chappie live from Eden Park, New Zealand's national stadium. You're hearing highlights there from the Gold Coast round of the World Surf League. We're going to be talking World Surf League with a bloke called Ratso real soon. But the reason we're at Eden Park is because, Chappie, we've got the announcement for the all-white squad for the 2026 World Cup coming your way at 11 o'clock.
13: What's Marty, brother? Morning, everyone. Shall we paint the picture? We're sitting in the south stand of New Zealand's national stadium. Some call it the best stadium in New Zealand.
12: Garden of Eden.
13: That's up to interpretation, whether you believe that or not. The sun is coming from, in front of us. I'd say it's almost bang on halfway. There's still a couple of football lines going around. Obviously, there is rugby here on Saturday between the Blues and the Hurricanes. Anyone in the Auckland region actually should head along and come to the game. Kings is playing at both halftime and full-time, I'm reliably told. And Blues boss Carl Budge is going to join us in studio tomorrow to chat about that game. There is a lone groundsman currently walking around the field. He's, I'd say, midway 10-metre line. And he's just dropping clippings of grass, just double-checking that the ground

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0: years ago, maybe four, that would have been 15 years ago. And what he's done just for spreading the word, you can hear the passion in his voice when he's talking about what this is going to do for surfing in New Zealand. And it would have been incredible for what it could have done 6 years ago when it was to be held in Piha. I saw the setup that they had out there. It was stunning. The tower that Rat mentioned there, all the sponsorship that Carl Budge and his team had got behind it as well. But we've now got it in Raglan. Would hugely encourage people, not just in that area, but, you know, it's only a couple of hours from Auckland. If you have a day, a half day up your sleeve over the next week or so, and that's the thing, it's not just this weekend. With all the lay days and dependent on swell and conditions, they could be here for another week. So definitely get amongst it. It's going to do amazing things for local community and for surfing in New Zealand.
1: Yeah, great chatting to Ian Ratso Buchanan. You are on Sport Nation Mornings with Rick and Chappie. We are live from Eden Park, New Zealand's National Stadium. Why are we here? We are here for the announcement of the All White squad for the 2026 World Cup. That is happening around 11 o'clock. Also, football fans, from midnight on Sunday until 5 a.m., we will have full live coverage, build-up and post-match of the FA Cup final between Manchester City and Chelsea as well. 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So much to get into. While we're talking World Cup, what about your favourite World Cup memory? 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

spots up for grabs. You'd think in a 26-man squad, it feels like there's 22, 23 who are roughly in there. And then it's, as we'll discuss with McCarty after 10:30, do they go the extra defensive midfielder? Do they go

0: machine, isn't it?
1: It might just work.
0: Yeah, yeah. Exactly right. And we've got an opportunity to do it differently, and we've got the runway now to your point, to really engage the fans, tell the story, and just do it a bit differently, which is, I think, extremely exciting.
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17: Sport Nation Mornings, 8 away from 10, live from New Zealand's National Stadium, Eden Park. We're here because at 11 o'clock we are going to hear the All Whites squad announced for the 2026 FIFA World Cup. We're talking favourite World Cup moments, Chappie, and there's a few that have come through on the text machine.
18: Martin says, morning guys, favourite World Cup moment has to be following the All Whites around South Africa, and especially being at the Italy game. Managed to capture Smeltz's goal on my camera too. Cheers, Martin. Jeeper, that would have been a heck of a trip.
17: Yeah, it would have been a great trip.
18: Following them around South Africa. 2010, apparently motorways in South Africa during that World Cup would sometimes just be immovable because of the amount of traffic out of stadiums. And I remember chatting to a friend of the show, Andrew Gordy, about this, who was in South Africa at the time covering the All Whites, and it ended up being quicker for him and his camera to get out of the car and run.

0: and closest public transport, I think it is. Gordon will correct me if he's listening, than to sit in the traffic because they wanted to go and get Winston. And obviously Winston had his welcome to the show sort of moment, didn't he? That was his moment of arrival at that World Cup for New Zealand football fans in particular. Although maybe not as familiar with him from the general public perspective, and you know, it was just chaos getting in and out of the stadiums apparently. That World Cup was just phenomenal, wasn't it?
1: It was so good. It was such a great World Cup. I mean, you know, that story, the New Zealand team winning the Hellberg, that's it. It just gave me for a moment. Winning the Hellberg for team of the year after that, going to a World Cup and being the only team at that World Cup who were undefeated.
0: Chris has texted through on 8833. Keep texts coming through for your favourite World Cup moments or your most memorable World Cup moments. Or I know the Brekkie boys did their favourite All Whites players of all time. Different to your best All Whites, your favourite All Whites of all time. Chris says Ronaldinho free kick against England in 2002 World Cup, and Zidane's performance against Brazil in 2006 in the quarters was high class. We've got some really good content actually coming up on Sport Nation in the next few weeks, both in the lead up to and during the World Cup. We are the official radio broadcasters for the FIFA World Cup. You can catch free live commentary throughout the World Cup, the All Whites games, the playoffs, and several other games throughout the tournament. It's going to be what are you most looking forward to about this World Cup, other than the All Whites being there?
1: Yeah, the All Whites being there is big. I mean, I think if you look at the way that the draw is done, that England Croatia game in the group stage, I think it's going to be a great game. I'm looking forward to that. I'm also looking forward to seeing some of how these, you know, it's a bigger tournament, so there's a few newer nations here, like Cape Verde, who we saw here in the FIFA series, Haiti. Interested to see how those teams get on, and you know, for our Scottish friends, can they get out of a World Cup group? This is the 9th World Cup they've been at. The previous 8, they've failed to get out of the group stage.
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2: Millsy and Guy.
3: Yeah, missed Sir Gordon yesterday, but he had a little system that he used through his coaching time. Green light, just wanted to do anything for the team. Orange light, yeah, they showed tendencies to be very...

0: brain, and if then he suddenly becomes different, and the players would look upon him differently. You know, he'd have a different role. I mean, he's been doing the role that we're going to ask from him at the World Cup. He's been doing for us the last year, maybe last 2 years, and doing it really well. You know, he's really experienced at contributing, you know, from off the pitch. I would say he's potentially the only player that could affect the performance on the pitch by not being on the pitch, if that makes sense.
1: Just want to ask you about your group. Belgium have a lot of pedigree, will start rightfully favourites, you would think. Egypt have been amazing in Africa, but have never really done anything at a World Cup. You could say the same about Iran and Asia, and in six tournaments has never got out of the group. Who knows what frame of mind they're in? What is realistic? What is realistic for the All Whites?
0: I mean, we know it's going to be a challenge. You're with the lowest ranked team at the whole tournament, and these are good teams. You know, Belgium, Egypt, Iran are very good teams, highly ranked. So, you know, it is a challenge, but, you know, we're going there. We want to get out of the group. You know, we want to win a game at a World Cup. And if we know, if we perform to our best and everyone's fit and available on the day and we perform the way we can, then we've got a chance against any of these teams. You know, over the last 2 years, we've proved, you know, on our day we can compete with higher ranked teams, you know, and we can beat a Cote d'Ivoire, we can beat a Chile, we can go away to Ireland and America and Norway and, you know, compete with these teams. It's a challenge, but, you know, we're all excited to get into these games, and I think we're going to be a real surprise package for some.
2: I know there's media waiting to talk to you, but just one last question. Haiti and England, how do you treat these games? What do you want to get out of them?
0: I mean, yeah, we want to win the games. You know, we're always going to every game looking to win. But if I'm honest, I would rather beat Iran than England. You know, these are preparation games. You know, we will look at who needs how much minutes. You know, what do we need to get out of both of those games in preparing to play against Iran?
3: Players, really appreciate your time. Congratulations.
0: No, thanks,
1: Darren.
3: That is the coach of the All Whites, very happy and I think relieved, Darren Baisley, after naming his 26-man World Cup squad for the 2026 FIFA World Cup. Approaching 11:30 here on Sport Nation, we are live from Eden Park for the All Whites World Cup squad announcement. We'll break it down more shortly.
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3: And it is 27 away from midday here on Sport Nation. We are live from Eden Park for the All Whites World Cup squad, naming one man who no doubt will be utterly delighted to have got a call from Darren Baisley earlier in the week, is Sarpreet Singh. Sarpreet, congratulations, mate. Welcome in.
16: Thank you. 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
10: We are a quarter away from midday here on Sport Nation, celebrating the announcements of the World Cup squad for 2026 for the All Whites. One man who knows all about being in a squad for the All Whites, a World Cup squad, the godfather himself, Ivan Vasilich. Welcome in.
11: Thanks for having me. Great to be here on a special day.
10: It is a very special day. How important in the greatest scheme of New Zealand football is this day, do you feel?
11: It's a huge moment, you know, to be on the world stage, representing your country for any player is a dream come true. For New Zealand to be back at the World Cup is huge. You know, it's another moment in sporting history in New Zealand where hopefully it can help grow the game of football in New Zealand and inspire the next generation.
12: Going to a World Cup as part of a national team is different from being part of a professional team, right, playing league in, league out, because you're effectively away, isolated with the same group of guys for maybe a month, maybe 5 weeks sort of thing. You had that experience in 2010. How do the players, how does the group cope with that as an experience?
11: Yeah, look, I mean, the beauty of football is that players come into the camp every FIFA window. They know each other, they know the staff. They're going into an environment where they know each other quite well. And it's also got that excitement to it of being on the World Cup in the top stage that every player wants to play at. So as a player, you're adapting quite quickly. You're working hard and obviously then you're fighting for a position to get on the field. And you know, that whole time in their moment in America is going to go past quickly because it's almost a lack of time to enjoy, if you know what I mean, off the field, because you're in that zone and you want to get on the field, you want to do well. So they need at times to try to enjoy the moment as well.

0: on Sport Nation throughout the day. This is one heck of an all-white squad that will be jumping on the big bird to face some of the heavyweights of world football. You can catch live free-to-air coverage here on Sport Nation throughout the tournament. Thank you so much for joining us as part of our extended coverage live from Eden Park. My thanks to Rick, my thanks to McCarty. Thank you to Brian and Maddie as well for all their work back in Auckland. Catch you next time.
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